keeping you company on a Talk About It Tuesday night. Do you want to talk about your heart, who you love and why you love them? Do you want to talk about your dreams, what you're going to do this fall? Are you going off to college, or are you sending your baby girl or your son off to college? Or off to the military? What's going on in your world? Call me and tell me, and then I will find the perfect song that echoes those sentiments, and I'll play it for you right here.

0: Hi, good evening. You have called the Delilah Show. Who is on the phone line with me tonight?
1: Delilah, this is Marva.
0: Marva, welcome. Marvelous Marva, what can I do for you?
1: Delilah, I would like you to play a song for my wonderful husband, Billy Boy, William Alfred.
0: All right. Tell me about Billy Boy William Alfred and why you want to hear a special song on my show.
1: Delilah, we've been together for 51 years, 48 years of marriage. And he is my rock, my ride or die, my everything. And he's celebrating his 80th birthday next week on the 14th of August. And I would like the song Hero. He's my hero.
0: I was going to say he's my hero if he has loved you so

0: so tenderly for 51 years that he makes you smile this broadly, then he is a hero.
1: Absolutely. He's everything, a good provider, a good husband, a good friend. I cannot say enough about him.
0: You're a blessed woman, and it's obvious that you know that.
1: Yes, I do. I love him so much.
0: I will be very happy to play that and wish him the happiest of birthdays.
1: Thank you, Delilah. I really appreciate it.
0: Can I send you a gift? Can I send you I have a friend named Peter Harris who makes the most delicious pasta sauce I have ever had in my life. Silver Palette pasta sauce. Can I send you guys some Silver Palette pasta sauce so you can have a nice romantic dinner?
1: Absolutely. I would love that. And I'm sure he would love it too.
0: Does he love red sauce? Is he a pasta fan?
1: Yes, he is. Yes, he is.
0: All right. We're going to send you some goodness and I'm going to play you a song.
1: Thank you, Delilah. I love you so much. I listen to you. I listen to you all the time, but I can never get through. Thank you. This is the perfect time.
0: Thank you. God bless you, honey.

Tonight's Delilah's Dilemma comes from Sean, who says, I dread your thoughts on my situation, but I must ask. I'm in love with a girl that is not my wife. I've been married for nearly 15 years to a fantastic woman. She's hardworking, loyal, and treats me very well. But as they say, the grass is always greener. I've had feelings for this other woman since high school. We reconnected via email about 5 years ago. We've emailed and gotten together many times over the years. She only lives a few hours away. I really feel that she and I are meant to be. She brings out feelings in me that my wife never has. I love my wife, but I'm not in love with her. And before you point out the obvious, I'm well aware of the ups and downs of marriage and the loss of intimacy, the ruts you develop over the years, but I really think

0: think that my friend is the one I was meant to be with. My mother and father divorced when I was 12 because he was seeing another woman. Mom found out and divorced him. He was still loved by his family despite his foul. I feel maybe I'm following in his footsteps and wonder if the family will still look upon me favorably. I've been very good to my wife over the years. I think I've helped her grow as a person. However, I feel I am beyond her reach, both physically and emotionally. I don't know what else to say. Thanks so much from Sean. Sean, I will have my words for you. I would say words of advice, but they're not. Coming up next. You're listening to Delilah. 1410 KLEM.
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Tonight's Delilah's Dilemma is from Sean, who has fallen in love with somebody who's not his wife. He says his wife is a good person, a faithful person, a loyal person, a hardworking person, but he doesn't feel they are equally yoked. He doesn't feel connected to her. And Sean, that's not something you can make happen. Trust me, I have tried. People will preach at you, pray for you, tell you blah, blah, blah, blah, blah, but you cannot force yourself to feel a connection when there is not one. I wish that weren't so. It would have saved my marriage, but it's not. That's not the way it works. So what do? You be honest. This isn't about whether your family will look on you favorably. This isn't about whether you're meant to be with someone else. This is about the fact that you are in a committed relationship with somebody that you feel no love for. You love her in your actions, but you don't feel a connection to her. And you need to be honest about that and talk it through. Instead of running to the arms of somebody else hoping to find intimacy there, get into counseling, work it through yourself, work it through with your wife, and figure out what you're going to do.

Hello, my friend. Welcome to your Talk About It Tuesday night. We have been doing Taco Tuesday in my family for over, 20, 30 years now, every Tuesday. If I fail, if I don't have something with a little Mexicali flair, a little burrito, tacos, enchiladas, something. Even one time I made tater tots, and I baked them with cheese and taco sauce and then put sour cream on them. Oh, my kids love them. Tater tot tacos, they called them. Didn't even have any meat on them, just tons of cheese.

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1: What do you do on Taco About It Tuesday night? 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Is it a tradition in your family? Let me know and let me know what you want to talk about tonight. I am here for you all night long. 1-888-633-5452. 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
5: There is St. Jude.

You know, there are some things that are constant in this life that you can count on. The sun rises, the sun sets. There's going to be Santa Ana strong winds off the California coast just about every year. You can pretty much count on that. And you can count on me being here on the radio at night. I have been on the air every night. Pretty much, I took some time off when I lost my son, Zach. But outside of that, I've been on the air someplace in this great nation every night. But for 52 years, you can count on me being here at night. And you know what else I count on? Jamie Minton calling me every week. There is a young man. I met him many years ago at a radio station in Boston. His mother and grandmother brought him when he was a teenager. They have since gone to be with God, and he lives in a group home. And he calls me at least once a week to say hello and I love you. He is so faithful and so committed in his life. There is a grocery store in Boston that hired him like 30 years ago. And he has worked there every Friday and Saturday, I think, for years and years and years. Never missed a day of work. And he calls me at least once a week to say he wants to dedicate a song to his sweet friend Farah and to Taylor and to all the aides who work at the group home he lives in and all the helpers who are in the day program he's in and all the people who volunteer with Special Olympics that he participates in. It's a consistent, it's one of those things I can count on. And do you know how good it feels to know that I am beloved by somebody whose heart is

that pure. What an honor. What a gift. So from Jamie Minton to all of the people that he loves, especially his family and Farrah and Taylor, we've got a special song tonight.

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0: You are weathering the heat, what you're doing to stay cool. I will be here to cool you down with some cold iced tea and some sweet love songs.

0: Hi, good evening. You've called the Delilah Show. Who is this?
1: This is Andre.
0: Andre, welcome aboard, my friend. What can I do to make your summer night a little more joyful?
1: You've already done it, Delilah. You played my song that was just on the radio, and I was calling to see my wife and I love listening to your show, and every time we tune in, that song gets us in just a good mood.
0: Andre, what's your wife's name?
1: Aziza.
0: And tell me why you're smiling, because when you said her name, you got the biggest smile in your voice.
1: Because she is just such a good girl and just such a loving soul that is always trying to help others.

0: And when I get to see a smile on her face, and especially when she dances to that song, it just brightens my whole week.
1: So she's got a kind and compassionate heart.
0: Definitely.
1: And you, are you wired the same way? Are you one of those people that always goes out of your way to make the world a little better for someone else?
0: I'm working on it. I'm definitely trying to.
1: So she's influencing you for good.
0: Yes, definitely. She's a good influence, and she's keeping me on track.
1: I will play something sweet for you two tonight. Since I already played the one you love, I'll find another one for you.
0: Thank you, Delilah.
1: Thank you. You have a great night. Thank you for calling and sharing your true love.
0: Thank you. Bye-bye.

0: I think it was about a year ago, about this time last year, I heard from some nuns, some sisters who called to say they prayed for me, that they listened to my show and they prayed for me, they prayed for my family, they prayed for this radio show. And Janie and I were so excited to hear from them that we reached out to them and told them we were going to be starting a podcast called Have a Little Faith. Well, we've been doing that podcast for a year now, and it is going very, very well. I think in part due to these sisters who continue to pray for us nightly. I'm going to share a little blessing with them, a little hot tea blessing. I'm not going to spill the tea. I'm going to share the tea coming up next. 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

0: Sister Darlene, welcome to the Delilah Show. What can I do to make your night a little more peaceful?
1: I want you to play a song just for my friends, Sister Agnes Marie, Sister Jane Mary, and also for my sister Barbara. We called you probably a little over a year ago.
0: I remember.
1: Yes. And we continue to pray for you and for your intentions. And we're going to pray for those people in Spokane, Washington, too.
0: I was just watching somebody I know posted video of people fleeing. They're evacuating everyone. And of course, there's road jams, traffic jams, and the fires pressing in. I just stopped and said, Lord, please get everybody out safely. Please, Lord.
1: Yes, I'm praying plenty of rosaries, praying the chaplet of divine mercy, and praying, I pray a chaplet to our foundress, Blessed Mary Angela. So we have a special chaplet prayer. It's a like prayer beads, you know, and so I'm praying to her, asking her to intercede as well, too.
0: Amen. Amen and amen. For the people, for their pets, for the livestock, for the wild animals, it's an apocalyptic nightmare right now.
1: Absolutely. Yes. So my heart goes out to them.
0: Thank you.
1: Absolutely. And I've tried to listen to your podcast as well, too. I've listened to some segments of it. Wonderful, wonderful podcast. Have a little faith.
0: Sister Darlene, can I send something to Sister Agnes and Jane and Barbara and you? Can I send you some more tea?
1: Absolutely.
0: I will send you a whole basket of Bigelow tea. And while you're praying, while you're lifting us all up, you can enjoy it delicious. They've got so many herbal teas and healthy teas and green tea, so much goodness.
1: That's wonderful. Yeah, we'll share them with the sisters here too.
0: I will send you some goodness. I'm going to play a song for all the sisters, and thank you for praying.
1: You're welcome, and I'm going to send more prayers and blessings your way too for your wonderful radio programs.
0: Thank you, honey.

0: You know, I love stories about second chances, third chances, fourth, fifth, sixth chances. I love when you have a hope, you have a dream, and against all odds, it comes to fruition. I know for many people who struggle with infertility, the heartache just doesn't stop. I've had friends that struggled with that in the past, and it's heartache that is compounded, it seems. In just a moment, I'm going to talk with a listener who struggled with that heartache multiple times over multiple years and multiple losses. But today, she is praising the Almighty for the little blessing that is in a car seat right now. We're going to play a special song for them coming up next. 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

0: Hi, good evening. Welcome to the Delilah Show. Who is this?
1: Hillary.
0: Hillary, welcome. What can I do for you this evening?
1: Well, I'm out driving with my baby girl, and my husband and I struggled with infertility for 7 years before we finally got pregnant with her. She's just a blessing from God. I got pregnant on my own, and we tried different times. I had 4 miscarriages, and I just was wondering if you could play a song for us.
0: So you struggled with infertility. You struggled losing 4 babies, and God blessed you with one that is how old now?
1: She's 17 months.
0: And no doubt the apple of your eye, the answer to all your prayers.
1: Yep, she's everything I ever wanted and more. She's perfect in every way. I just love her to death.
0: And what's your baby's name?
1: Gracie.
0: I will play a sweet song.

0: for you. Thank you for calling. Thank you for sharing your good news.
1: Thank you.
0: I suspect your call is going to land on the ears of somebody who's struggling and needs some encouragement. So thank you.
1: You're welcome.
0: You have a good night.

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1: Tie your hair back, leave the fan on, and enjoy. 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

0: Hi, Haley. Welcome to the Delilah Show. How are you tonight?
1: I'm good, Delilah. How are you?
0: I am wonderful. You're having a good summer thus far?
1: So far, it's been good.
0: You sound a little tie-tie. Are you tired? Have you been working hard?
1: Yes, I've been working a lot. Just got a new job after being unemployed for a while, so it's been good. Things are finally starting to look up again.
0: And is the new job better for you, a better fit, a better use of your gifts than the old job?
1: Oh, yes, it's way better. It's not something I thought that I would enjoy, but it's actually turned out to be something I'm really good at. So
0: you had skills and gifts you didn't even know that you had?
1: Yep, apparently.
0: How cool is that?
1: It's great. I'm getting out of my comfort zone in a good way. So
0: can I make a suggestion?
1: Yeah.
0: I bet that the same thing is going to happen in a relationship.
1: I hope so. I feel like it's about time for me to be happy.
0: I think it's about time for you to be happy, but I think that in the next relationship you're in, it's going to be much better for you, and you're going to develop or find out new things about your character that you didn't even know.
1: I hope to figure out who I am on my own, but also find someone who will help me better myself and be my rock.
0: Add a new layer of depth to your joy.
1: Yes.
0: Let me find a great song to just put it out in the universe and say, God, you know, I know he's out there someplace. Could you just maybe let him come into my job tomorrow?
1: Yes. Well, thank you so much.
0: Have a great rest of your summer.
1: You as well.

0: I read a quote the other day that says, "He who trims himself to suit everyone else will soon whittle himself away." Do you find yourself compromising on things you should not compromise on to try to please someone else? It's good to compromise, to figure out a way to work things out when you can, but it's not good to compromise who you are. It's not good to sit there and suffer in silence when you know that somebody is encroaching upon your spirit, taking advantage of your soul, or manipulating you into being something you're not. He who trims himself to suit everyone will soon whittle himself away. Don't whittle yourself away. Honor who you are. Honor what you know to be true. We'll be back. You're listening to Delilah. I'm Delilah on 1410 KLEM.
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0: thanks for calling. Who's this?
1: Hi, this is Jack.
0: Jack, what can I do for you?
1: I was married 8.5 years. I got divorced. The relationship never ended. It kept going for another 5 years almost. And then finally, I went on a cruise, and I thought that our marriage was, or the possibility of marriage again was flourishing. And after the cruise, find out that, you know, she wanted nothing. She wanted to go on with life and wanted nothing further to do with me. But I'm still madly in love with her. That's why I wanted to dedicate a song, you know, to her, to let her know that, you know, she was the one, she always will be.

0: Well, I will play a song. Let me try to find one that'll help your heart to come to some kind of closure. It's going to be hard because, like you said, you're so madly in love with her.
1: It's going to be probably that way to the day that I die. You know, it just, there was something that captured my heart, and it's always been there. So
0: I am so sorry. I had an on-again-off-again marriage and then an on-again-off-again divorce. And I know what it's like when you love somebody with every fiber of your being, but you just realize that it's not right, and it's not healthy, and it's not good for you, but it doesn't make you love them any less.
1: Right. Her name is Annette. Like I said, I would love to dedicate a song to her.

0: Let me see a show of hands. 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Are you in love? Are you falling in love for the first time? Or maybe you're falling in love for the last time. Maybe you've been in love for 10, 20, 30, 40 years, and you're celebrating the love in your life. If you are in a relationship where your heart and your head is constantly arguing, you love the person so much, and yet, but they drink too much and they don't come home, or they spend money irresponsibly and they put you in debt, or they can't be trusted because they're involved with someone else. If your head and your heart is arguing, and maybe it's not even something like that, maybe it's something subtle, like the tone of voice they use to put you down. You know, it's hard to put your finger on it when somebody's not hitting you or you have no proof that they're cheating on you. Sometimes you feel guilty for hurting. If you are arguing with yourself constantly, if there is not peace in your heart, that's kind of like when a sliver gets infected. Have you ever had that happen? Or when you get sick and your body hurts? Pain is a way of telling you there's a problem here. Pay attention, people. If your heart is constantly hurting in the relationship that you're in with the person who's supposed to be cherishing you, that is God's way of saying, got a problem here. Let's pay attention to it. Well, hopefully you've got peace in your heart and peace in your relationships. I am here to encourage you to build on that peace, to enjoy it, to flourish in it. And if you don't, to identify what the problem is. Something to think about as we slip through this Tuesday night together. 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

0: 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Hi, who is this?
1: This is Sarah.
0: What can I do for you?
1: I have a really good friend of mine, and I think I may feel more than just friendly feelings towards him, and I was wondering if you had a song for that.
0: So you're falling in love with your friend?
1: Mm-hmm.
0: What's his name?
1: Sam.
0: And how long have you been friends with Sam?
1: About 2 years now.
0: So it's just kind of buddy friends, or has it ever been more than that?
1: Not really. We've always been really close, though.
0: And now every time he walks by or calls you, your heart goes pitter-pat?
1: Mm-hmm.
0: Do you think he might feel the same way, or you just don't know?
1: I don't know.
0: All right. Well, let's find out.
1: Okay.
0: Let's see what I can do for you.
1: Thank you.
0: Bye-bye.
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0: Hi, welcome to the Delilah Show. Who's this?
1: This is Steve.
0: Hi, Steve. How are you tonight?
1: I'm doing great. How are you tonight?
0: I'm wonderful. What can I do to make your night complete?
1: I would love to dedicate a song to my girlfriend.
0: And what's your girlfriend's name?
1: Her name is Tiffany.
0: All right. Tell me about Tiffany and why you love her so.
1: That woman has made me so happy in my life. You just don't know. I've had so many messed up relationships, and I found the perfect one after 42 years. And I have asked her to marry me, and she said, yeah.
0: So she's not your girlfriend?
1: She's my fiance now.
0: She's your fiance. Go ahead, try that out for size. Say it again.
1: Fiance.
0: Doesn't that feel good?
1: That feels great.
0: So what makes her so different from the other women?
1: She's got the kind of sweetest heart for me and everybody else. She's been loyal, dedicated to me. She hasn't made a day go by where I'm not happy.
0: Wow. You hit the jackpot.
1: I've been told that a million times. I've hit the jackpot.

0: Tonight's Delilah's Dilemma comes from Sean, who says, I dread your thoughts on my situation, but I must ask. I'm in love with a girl that is not my wife. I've been married for nearly 15 years to a fantastic woman. She's hardworking, loyal, and treats me very well. But as they say, the grass is always greener. I've had feelings for this other woman since high school. We reconnected via email about 5 years ago. We've emailed and gotten together many times over the years. She only lives a few hours away. I really feel that she and I are meant to be. She brings out feelings in me that my wife never has. I love my wife, but I'm not in love with her. And before you point out the obvious, I'm well aware of the ups and downs of marriage and the loss of intimacy, the ruts you develop over the years, but I really think that my friend is the one I was meant to be with. My mother and father divorced when I was 12 because he was seeing another woman. Mom found out and divorced him. He was still loved by his family despite his foul. I feel maybe I'm following in his footsteps and wonder if the family will still look upon me favorably. I've been very good to my wife over the years. I think I've helped her grow as a person. However, I feel I am beyond her reach, both physically and emotionally. I don't know what else to say. Thanks so much from Sean. Sean, I will have my words for you. I would say words of advice, but they're not. Coming up next. 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
14: There is St. Jude.

Tonight's Delilah's Dilemma is from Sean, who has fallen in love with somebody who's not his wife. He says his wife is a good person, a faithful person, a loyal person, a hardworking person, but he doesn't feel they are equally yoked. He doesn't feel connected to her. And Sean, that's not something you can make happen. Trust me, I have tried. People will preach at you, pray for you, tell you blah, blah, blah, blah, blah. But you cannot force yourself to feel a connection when there is not one. I wish that weren't so. It would have saved my marriage, but it's not. That's not the way it works. So what do? You be honest. This isn't about whether your family will look on you favorably. This isn't about whether you're meant to be with someone else. This is about the fact that you are in a committed relationship with somebody that you feel no love for. You love her in your actions, but you don't

feel a connection to her. And you need to be honest about that and talk it through. Instead of running to the arms of somebody else hoping to find intimacy there, get into counseling, work it through yourself, work it through with your wife, and figure out what you're going to do.

0: So how are you feeling as we slip through this Tuesday night? Are you feeling peaceful, rested? I didn't think so. How about exhausted, stressed out, used up? Time for you to breathe deep and get some rest. We are here to provide music, a soundtrack, so that your body might relax and your soul might repose. 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I'm Delilah on 1410 KLEM.
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0: Ashley, hi. Welcome to the Delilah Show. What can I do for you?
1: My ex-husband and I split up almost 4 years ago. You know, he's moved on and now he's having a new baby. And I guess I was just feeling sad and sappy. And a guy that I had been dating right after my husband and I split, I had met, and we haven't really dated in the last year, but we've kept close in touch, you know, friends-wise, and, you know, he was wanting to get back together, and I told him that I couldn't do that, and that I was just going through some things in my life is trying to figure out why I couldn't seem to commit to anybody when my ex-husband wasn't really seeming to have a problem moving on.
0: So you can't move on because you can't stop loving him? You can't move on because your heart is still so injured from what happened?
1: I think more or less because my heart was injured because of what happened. It's definitely not a situation where I would want him back by any means. You know, I'm very glad to be out of that relationship. However, I just thought that I was going to be the first one to move on, not him.
0: Well, everybody heals at different rates, honey.
1: Yeah.
0: And everybody deals with different things in different ways. And I remember I was 21 when I met my first husband, and I loved him more than life. And even though our marriage didn't work, and even though he moved on and married again and again and again, I couldn't get over him. And I thought that, you know, there was something wrong with me. And finally, I went to see this counselor, and she said, "You're never going to get over him. You loved him. He was the first real love of your life. Accept that. You won't stop loving him, but in time you will be able to love again and move on."
1: Right.
0: And she was right.
1: Right.
0: Love isn't something you can decide to do or not do.
1: Right.
0: I would guess when your heart is healed and it's time for you to love again, you'll know it.
1: Well, thank you.

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0: Whatever you are going through, we are here to smooth out the rough edges of your day and help ease you into a relaxed, peaceful state of mind.

0: Hi, is this Eric?
1: Yeah, this is him.
0: Hi, Eric. What can I do for you?
1: I was hoping you could play a song for me.
0: Tell me what the song's about, and I can probably do that for you.
1: Well, me and my girlfriend broke up about a month ago, and I don't feel like it's truly over in my heart, and I was hoping you could play a song to describe that.
0: It's not over in your heart, but is it over in reality?
1: Yeah, as right now it's over in reality, but I really feel like it's not the end.
0: Okay, but what I'm asking is that just a feeling because you can't let go, or is there any sign that there might be a way to breathe life back into this thing?
1: No, there's signs, but I think it's going to take some time.
0: So you're hopeful?
1: I'm very hopeful.
0: Okay. What's her name?
1: Marlene.
0: Why did you guys break up?
1: Just problems, arguing, and this and that.
0: Whose idea was it to call it quits?
1: It was actually hers.
0: And how long has it been?
1: It's been about 5 weeks.
0: And are you talking? Are you trying to reconcile? Is there something going on to move you back together towards one another?
1: We're talking, but right now it's nothing more than a friendship.
0: And in the course of this talking and this friendship, is she saying, you know, I miss you, I hope that sometime in the future we can rebuild this thing, or let's just be friends?
1: She said that all the time, actually.
0: So that's good.
1: I know, and I'm hoping that everything works out.
0: Let me try to find a song that says that for you.
1: All right, well, thank you. I've been

So, what's going on in your world tonight? Is there peace in your heart? Is there peace in your home? Or is there fussing and stress and arguing?

0: thinking and all that nonsense. Let it go. Let go of the stress. Let go of the tension. Let go of the anger. Let go of the unforgiveness. And you're sitting there saying, I can't. They deserve to be punished. I have to stay mad at them. What they did is wrong. I get that. I totally get that. But you don't forgive someone because they deserve it. You forgive someone because you deserve peace. And unforgiveness causes you stress, not the person who's wronged you. The truth is, if somebody hurt you bad enough for you to hang on to that anger, they're a jerk. And they don't care. That's the truth. If somebody purposefully hurt you, lied to you, cheated on you, physically assaulted you, stole from you, they don't care. So you hanging on to that pain is not affecting them at all. It's only affecting you. So let it go. You're listening to Delilah, 1410 KLEM. 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

0: Hi, good evening. Welcome to the Delilah Show. Who's this?
1: Kathy.
0: Kathy, what can I do for you?
1: I wanted to dedicate a song to my husband.
0: What's his name?
1: Alex.
0: And what do you want to tell Alex?
1: That I love him with all my heart, and he's the best thing that's ever happened to me. He's given me 3 wonderful stepkids, and I'm just grateful for that and everything else he's given me.
0: How many years have you been married?
1: It'll be 5 months this month coming up.
0: Oh, you are newlyweds.
1: Yes.
0: And how old are your children, your stepkids?
1: They are 15, 11, and 10.
0: And you have no children of your own?
1: No, not yet.
0: So you married a ready-made family.
1: Yeah.
0: With teenagers.
1: Yeah, I love them to death, though.
0: And do you have custody of them?
1: We're working on that.
0: Wow.
1: Yeah.
0: You jumped in with both feet, girlfriend.
1: Yes, I did.
0: And what song do you want to hear for Alex?
1: I just called to say I love you by Stevie Wonder.
0: I will play it for you.

0: 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I'm glad you were here to stop by for a while. I appreciate your phone calls, your love. 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

0: Shriners believe that every child deserves a chance to realize their full potential. A tragic gasoline explosion left young Dan Carroll covered with burns and with a slim chance of survival. That is, until a local Shriner heard about the accident.
1: Almost immediately, magic started happening.
0: Dan was airlifted to a Shriner's hospital.
1: The doctor said, "I know you're expecting the worst, but this is a Shriner's hospital, and we're the finest burn center in the world.
2: Without the Shriners, I wouldn't be here right now. Like, seriously."
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0: Hi there, this is Delilah. Who do you want to tell me about tonight?
1: My fiance. We're getting married in a month, and I just can't wait.
0: 1 month you're getting married?
1: Yep.
0: Are the plans done?
1: Pretty much.
0: The dress, the flowers, the bridesmaids' dresses?
1: Yep, it's all done.
0: Big wedding or small?
1: Medium, about 100 people. I can't wait.
0: You can't wait for the wedding, or you can't wait to be his wife?
1: Both. The wedding's going to be fun, and I'm looking forward to spending the rest of my life with him, starting a family and just spending the rest of our lives as husband and wife.
0: How old are you?
1: I am 24, and Matt's a little older. He's 32, but doesn't seem to make much of a difference at all.
0: I hope you have a beautiful wedding and a blessed life.

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2: I'm Ted Lindner, Fox News. Five states holding primaries Tuesday. In Michigan, Trump-backed Representative John James has won Michigan's GOP primary for governor, besting millionaire businessman Perry Johnson. The state secretary of state, Jocelyn Benson, capturing the Democratic nomination in the race to succeed term-limited Gretchen Whitmer. Two Democrats vying for their party's nomination for U.S. Senate. The race pitting more moderate Democrat Haley Stevens against progressive Abdul El Said. As of right now, El Said leading Stevens in that race, but it has not been called. President Trump has called off strikes, meantime, on Iran as talks have resumed. Fox's Trey Yink says that the Islamic Revolutionary Guard Corps, the IRGC, are continuing attacks.
3: A cargo ship off the coast of Oman was hit with an unknown projectile, according to maritime tracking groups. The incident comes as the U.S. naval blockade remains in effect. CENTCOM says that as of August 3rd, they have redirected 44 commercial vessels and disabled two others. President Trump posted to True Social on Monday, saying, in part, nothing gets through to Iran unless we want it to, and nothing will get through unless a deal or total surrender is accomplished. Whether Iran wants to admit it or not, we are, in fact, talking of a solution to a problem that they have caused.
2: The president says his goal is to have the Strait of Hormuz reopened. A 38-year-old California man under arrest. Authorities say he was spotted carrying ammunition at President Trump's L.A. area golf course in Rancho Palos Verdes. Authorities say the man also had a gun in his car and appeared to be monitoring security preparations ahead of the president's fundraiser there, which was held this evening. An L.A. County fire official says sparks from an idle transmission tower owned by Southern California Edison caused the 2025 Eaton fire in Southern California. The utilities acknowledged its equipment may have been involved, but also said the lack of water kept fire crews from battling the blaze. It killed 19 people. 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
6: That heat's going to be out there for one more day.
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1: An appeals court sides with environmental nonprofits in a challenge to Trump administration funding cuts.
2: A divided U.S. Circuit Court of Appeals for D.C. says the Trump administration improperly ended billions of dollars in clean energy products, siding with Climate United Fund and other nonprofits. The program dates back to the Biden administration as part of its efforts to reduce greenhouse gas emissions. President Trump and EPA Administrator Lee Zeldin accused the Greenhouse Gas Reduction Fund of mismanagement and potential fraud, freezing billions of dollars before terminating their grants. Those nonprofits will not immediately have access to funding. The appeals court ruling was put on hold to allow the EPA time to appeal to the Supreme Court. At the White House, Jared Halpern, Fox News.
1: The Justice Department announced charges in Pennsylvania for defrauding the government.
3: The DOJ and Pennsylvania officials announced 19 defendants have been charged for alleged roles in a scheme to defraud Medicare and Medicaid. Assistant U.S. Attorney General Colin McDonald said the accused worked inside the system.
4: Supposed home health aides who billed the taxpayer for home care services but never actually provided those services.
3: Some defendants allegedly acted as patients in the fraud. As a result, McDonald said healthcare strike forces in the Northeast, South, and West will get more help.
4: 15 additional fraud prosecutors nationwide to combat Medicaid fraud.
3: That expansion includes the Eastern District of Pennsylvania. Gernal Scott, Fox News.
1: And federal aviation officials reviewing an air traffic safety incident earlier on Tuesday involving the Marine One helicopter carrying President Trump. The helicopter took off from the White House, but air traffic controllers reportedly didn't halt commercial flights at nearby Ronald Reagan Washington National Airport, which is required by protocols. The investigation continues. I'm Ted Lindner. This is Fox News.
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0: News. I'm Sue Guzman. President Trump is warning Iran they have one last chance to make a deal, even as Tehran denies the negotiations. He tells Fox's Trace Gallagher what he wants to see Iran do during these discussions.
1: The only thing that matters is action, and they want to make a deal. We'll see what happens. If they don't make a deal, it's going to be too bad.
0: Trump-backed Representative John James has won Michigan's GOP primary for governor, besting millionaire businessman Perry Johnson, State Secretary of State Jocelyn Benson capturing the Democratic nomination to succeed term-limited Gretchen Whitmer. The Democratic Senate contest between Abdul Al-Sayed and Haley Stevens, too close to call. And Acting Attorney General Todd Blanche clearing a key hurdle to ultimately win Senate confirmation.
2: Todd Blanche needed all 12 Republicans on the Senate Judiciary Committee to advance his nomination to the full Senate floor. Those Republicans came through for him.
0: America's listening to Fox News.
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1: Numbers. I'm Sue Guzman, Fox News. And primaries held in five states. In Michigan, Trump-backed Representative John James defeated

0: Mary Johnson in the governor's race, and Secretary of State Jocelyn Benson, the winner on the Democratic side. Meanwhile, Republican Mike Rogers clinched the GOP Senate nominations seat, but President Trump tells Fox he has confidence in Rogers going all the way come November.
1: Mike Rogers is going to be fantastic. Now, I'm not a big believer in polls, but I believe in him somewhat. And based on the polls, he'll do much better against Abdul than he's going to do against the Congresswoman.
0: And the Democratic Senate primary pitting Congresswoman Haley Stevens against progressive Abdul Al-Sayed. It's too close to call.
2: The supporters of Abdul Al-Sayed, including the content creators and the influencers who have boosted his campaign, they're not only watching this race, but they're also cheering every time they see another progressive running here in Michigan or elsewhere in the country, and their race pops up. Al-Sayed's opponent, Congresswoman Haley Stevens, criticized Peikert's appearance, saying that his rhetoric should be denounced and that we don't need demagogues citing allegiance to Chairman Mao coming to Michigan. Al-Sayed also supports Medicare for All, abolishing ICE, and is highly critical of Israel.
0: Fox's Rich Edson. President Trump Tuesday telling Fox's Trace Gallagher negotiations with Iran continued all day Tuesday on a peace deal. President says if they don't make a deal, it's, quote, going to be too bad. More from Fox's Peter Ducey.
3: It feels like we're about a million miles away from that memorandum of understanding earlier in the summer where the Iranians would agree not to develop a nuke down the line. Because now the Secretary of State says the peace talks aren't even about that.
4: I think the immediate deal, the one that you see a lot of focus on, is the Straits.
3: Iran's foreign ministry spokesman adds to this confusion by stating, we are not currently holding negotiations with the United States. The middleman appears to be Oman, a source of frustration for the president and his team.
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0: The state of Missouri rejecting a petition for a public vote on new congressional districts backed by President Trump. We have more from Fox's Lisa Lucero.
8: Republican Secretary of State Denny Hoskins says the petition is unconstitutional because congressional redistricting plans can't be subject to voter referendums. Supporters of the referendum submitted hundreds of thousands of signatures to force a November election based on a new House map approved by the Republican-led legislature. The new map used in Tuesday's primaries reshapes the Kansas City-based 5th Congressional District, held by longtime Democratic Congressman Emanuel Cleaver, by stretching it into rural central Missouri to give it a Republican slant. Republicans already hold 6 of Missouri's 8 congressional seats. A group backing the referendum says it will challenge Hoskins' decision in court. Lisa Lucero, Fox News.
0: A California man is under arrest after being found at Trump National Golf Club wandering around there in California. Fox's Tom Graham reports.
9: Federal agents say Janine John Taley is facing charges after he was spotted suspiciously walking the grounds at Trump National Golf Course in Rancho Palos Verdes, California. The 38-year-old was busted Sunday, days ahead of President Trump's planned visit to the course for a fundraiser. Investigators say Taley had a loaded pistol and a 16-round magazine. They add he was taking pictures at the golf course in an apparent effort to monitor security activities ahead of the president's arrival. Tom Graham, Fox News.
0: The Wall Street Journal reporting the Federal Aviation Administration's reviewing an air traffic incident from Tuesday involving Marine One, the military helicopter carrying President Trump. The Journal reporting the president's Marine One chopper took off from the White House, but apparently air traffic controllers had not halted commercial flights at a nearby airport as required under safety protocols. The White House confirming that President Trump was never in any danger. I'm Sue Guzman. This is Fox.
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0: News. I'm Ted Lindner. Michigan's Democratic Senate primary coming down to the wire between Abdul El-Sayed and Haley Stevens. The winner will go up against Republican Mike Rogers in November. President Trump telling Fox he has confidence in Rogers.
1: Mike Rogers is going to be fantastic. Now, I'm not a big believer in polls, but I believe in him somewhat. And based on the polls, he'll do much better against Abdul than he's going to do against the congresswoman.
0: El-Sayed is currently leading the polls ahead of Stevens at this hour. Trump-backed Representative John James winning Michigan's GOP primary for governor, besting millionaire businessman Perry Johnson. The state secretary of state, Jocelyn Benson, capturing the Democrat nomination to succeed term-limited Gretchen Whitmer. And the Powerball jackpot for Wednesday night, worth at least $786 million. If you win, that's a cash value of at least $341 million. 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
1: Numbers. I'm Sue Guzman, Fox News. In primaries held in five states, in Michigan, Trump-backed Representative John James defeated Perry Johnson in the governor's race, and Secretary of State Jocelyn Benson the winner on the Democratic side. Meanwhile, Republican Mike Rogers clinched the GOP Senate nominations seat, but President Trump tells Fox he has confidence in Rogers going all the way come November.
2: Mike Rogers is going to be fantastic. Now, I'm not a big believer in polls, but I believe in him somewhat. And based on the polls, he'll do much better against Abdul than he's going to do against the Congresswoman.

0: And the Democratic Senate primary pitting Congresswoman Haley Stevens against progressive Abdul Al-Sayed. It's too close to call.
1: The supporters of Abdul Al-Sayed, including the content creators and the influencers who have boosted his campaign, they're not only watching this race, but they're also cheering every time they see another progressive running here in Michigan or elsewhere in the country, and their race pops up. Al-Sayed's opponent, Congresswoman Haley Stevens, criticized Peikert's appearance, saying that his rhetoric should be denounced and that we don't need demagogues citing allegiance to Chairman Mao coming to Michigan. Al-Sayed also supports Medicare for All, abolishing ICE, and is highly critical of Israel.
0: Fox's Rich Edson. President Trump Tuesday telling Fox's Trace Gallagher negotiations with Iran continued all day Tuesday on a peace deal. President says if they don't make a deal, it's, quote, going to be too bad. More from Fox's Peter Ducey.
2: It feels like we're about a million miles away from that memorandum of understanding earlier in the summer where the Iranians would agree not to develop a nuke down the line. Because now the Secretary of State says the peace talks aren't even about that.
3: I think the immediate deal, the one that you seem to want to focus on, is the Straits.
2: Iran's foreign ministry spokesman adds to this confusion by stating, we are not currently holding negotiations with the United States. The middleman appears to be Oman, a source of frustration for the president and his team.

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2: This is Jason Chaffetz from the Jason in the House podcast. 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
3: The state of Missouri rejecting a petition for a public vote on new congressional districts backed by President Trump. We have more from Fox's Lisa Lucero.
4: Republican Secretary of State Denny Hoskins says the petition is unconstitutional because congressional redistricting plans can't be subject to voter referendums. Supporters of the referendum submitted hundreds of thousands of signatures to force a November election based on a new House map approved by the Republican-led legislature. The new map used in Tuesday's primaries reshapes the Kansas City-based 5th Congressional District, held by longtime Democratic Congressman Emanuel Cleaver, by stretching it into rural central Missouri to give it a Republican slant. Republicans already hold 6 of Missouri's 8 congressional seats. A group backing the referendum says it will challenge Hoskins' decision in court. Lisa Lucero, Fox News.
3: A California man is under arrest after being found at Trump National Golf Club wandering around there in California. Fox's Tom Graham reports.
5: Federal agents say Janine John Taley is facing charges after he was spotted suspiciously walking the grounds at Trump National Golf Course in Rancho Palos Verdes, California. The 38-year-old was busted Sunday, days ahead of President Trump's planned visit to the course for a fundraiser. Investigators say Taley had a loaded pistol and a 16-round magazine. They add he was taking pictures at the golf course in an apparent effort to monitor security activities ahead of the president's arrival. Tom Graham, Fox News.
3: The Wall Street Journal reporting the Federal Aviation Administration's reviewing an air traffic incident from Tuesday involving Marine One, the military helicopter carrying President Trump. The Journal reporting the president's Marine One chopper took off from the White House, but apparently air traffic controllers had not halted commercial flights at a nearby airport as required under safety protocols. The White House confirming that President Trump was never in any danger. I'm Sue Guzman. This is Fox.
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0: News. I'm Ted Linder. Michigan's Democratic Senate primary coming down to the wire between Abdul El-Sayed and Haley Stevens. The winner will go up against Republican Mike Rogers in November. President Trump telling Fox he has confidence in Rogers.
1: Mike Rogers is going to be fantastic. Now, I'm not a big believer in polls, but I believe in him somewhat. And based on the polls, he'll do much better against Abdul than he's going to do against the congresswoman.
0: El-Sayed is currently leading the polls ahead of Stevens at this hour. Trump-backed Representative John James winning Michigan's GOP primary

0: Governor besting millionaire businessman Perry Johnson. The state secretary of state, Jocelyn Benson, capturing the Democrat nomination to succeed term-limited Gretchen Whitmer. And the Powerball jackpot for Wednesday night, worth at least $786 million. If you win, that's a cash value of at least $341 million. 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
1: Night. I'm Ted Lindner, Fox News. Five states holding primaries Tuesday. In Michigan, Trump-backed Representative John James has won Michigan's GOP primary for governor, besting millionaire businessman Perry Johnson. State Secretary of State John

0: too close to call.
1: If we are going to win this thing, which we are, we are going to have to get ready and show Mike Rogers what a little stick it to him looks like.
0: Meantime, El Sayed speaking with his supporters moments later.
2: You are a corporate sellout who's not a pharma lobbyist, but really, really might want to be one someday. Who voted to raise our prescription drug prices.
0: And the winner going up against Trump-backed former Republican Representative Mike Rogers in November. President Trump insists Iran's running out of time to agree to a peace deal, but an agreement to reopen the Strait of Hormuz is reportedly close. Fox's Steve Harrigan with the details from Tel Aviv.
3: Some real optimism coming out of the U.S. administration, despite the fact that attacks against commercial shipping in the Strait of Hormuz continues. Administration officials say a deal for the free passage of oil tankers through the Strait of Hormuz could happen as early as Wednesday. Keep in mind, a U.S. military blockade of Iran continues. CENTCOM says since the blockade began that they've diverted at least 45 vessels. They've debilitated two of those vessels, and Iranian officials continue to insist that they're not negotiating directly with the U.S. They do say, however, they are negotiating with Oman.
0: The Associated Press reports under the proposal, ships would enter the Persian Gulf through an Iranian-controlled route and exit through a route controlled by Oman. 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
0: A 38-year-old California man under arrest. Authorities say he was spotted carrying ammunition at President Trump's L.A. area golf course this week in Rancho Palos Verdes. Authorities say the man also had a gun in his car and appeared to be monitoring security preparations ahead of the president's fundraiser there, which was being held on Tuesday night. L.A. County fire officials say sparks from an idle transmission tower owned by Southern California Edison caused the 2025 Eaton fire in Southern California. The utilities acknowledged its equipment may have been involved, but also said the lack of water kept fire crews from battling the blaze. The Eaton fire killed 19 people. An appeals court siding with environmental nonprofits in a challenge to Trump administration funding cuts.
16: A divided U.S. Circuit Court of Appeals for D.C. says the Trump administration improperly ended billions of dollars in clean energy products, siding with Climate United Fund and other nonprofits. The program dates back to the Biden administration as part of its efforts to reduce greenhouse gas emissions. President Trump and EPA Administrator Lee Zeldin accused the Greenhouse Gas Reduction Fund of mismanagement and potential fraud.
0: That's Fox's Jared Halpern. The Justice Department announcing charges in Pennsylvania for defrauding the government.
17: The DOJ and Pennsylvania officials announced 19 defendants have been charged for alleged roles in a scheme to defraud Medicare and Medicaid. Assistant U.S. Attorney General Colin McDonald said the accused worked inside the system.
18: Supposed home health aides who billed the taxpayer for home care services but never actually provided those services.
17: Some defendants allegedly acted as patients in the fraud. As a result, McDonald said healthcare strike forces in the Northeast, South, and West will get more help.
18: 15 additional fraud prosecutors nationwide to combat Medicaid fraud.
17: That expansion includes the Eastern District of Pennsylvania. Gernal Scott, Fox News.
0: And I'm Ted Lindner. This is Fox News.
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is a test of the Iowa Emergency Alert System. In the event of an emergency, this system would bring you important information. This concludes this test of the Iowa EAS.

0: News. I'm Sue Guzman. An armed suspect is in custody after being spotted walking the grounds of President Trump's California golf course ahead of the commander-in-chief's planned visit.
1: 38-year-old Janine John Taylor from Downey, California, taken into custody in Ranchos Palos Verdes by plainclothes FBI agents after they spotted his suspicious activity.
0: Fox's Kevin Cork. Investigators say he was monitoring security practices at the golf course before the president's fundraising dinner at the golf club outside Los Angeles. Los Angeles Fire Department has determined the cause of one of last year's deadly wildfires.
2: It was arcing from a transmission tower owned by Southern California Edison that sparked the deadly Eaton Fire in January of last year. The Los Angeles Fire Department says it reached that conclusion after 18 months of investigation.
0: Fox's Jack Callahan. 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
1: For a deal with Iran. I'm Ted Lindner, Fox News. President Trump says a deal on the Strait of Hormuz and a denuclearized Tehran could come as early as Wednesday or Thursday. The president telling Fox's Trace Gallagher that negotiations with Iran continued all day Tuesday on a peace deal. The president said confronting Iran over its nuclear capability is long overdue.
2: This should have been done by other presidents for 50 years. You know, you keep hearing 47, but that's been for 3 years now. It's been over 50 years. Other presidents or other countries should have been able to do this. And I did something that I had to do, because if they had a nuclear weapon, this whole world would be a different place.
1: Five states holding primaries Tuesday. In Michigan, Trump-backed Representative John James winning Michigan's GOP primary for governor, besting millionaire businessman Perry Johnson. State Secretary of State Jocelyn Benson captured the Democratic nomination in the race to succeed term-limited Gretchen Whitmer. Also in Michigan, two Democrats vying for their party's nomination for U.S. Senate. The race pits more moderate Democrat Haley Stevens against progressive Abdul El-Sayed. Stevens says she likes her chances in the race. It's still too close to call.
3: If we are going to win this thing, which we are, we are going to have to get ready and show Mike Rogers what a little stick it to him looks like.
1: El-Sayed speaking with his supporters moments later Tuesday night.
4: You are a corporate sellout who's not a pharma lobbyist, but really, really might want to be one someday. Who voted to raise our prescription drug prices.
1: The winner will go up against Trump-backed former Republican Representative Mike Rogers in November. You have your Powerball tickets for tonight. The Powerball jackpot worth at least $786 million. If you win, that's a cash value of at least $341 million. It's the biggest jackpot for Powerball so far this year. 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
1: L.A. County fire officials say sparks from an idle transmission tower owned by Southern California Edison caused the 2025 Eaton fire in Southern California. The utility has acknowledged its equipment may have been involved, but also said the lack of water kept fire crews from battling the blaze. The Eaton fire killed 19 people. An appeals court sides with environmental nonprofits in a challenge to Trump administration funding cuts.
9: A divided U.S. Circuit Court of Appeals for D.C. says the Trump administration improperly ended billions of dollars in clean energy products, siding with Climate United Fund and other nonprofits. The program dates back to the Biden administration as part of its efforts to reduce greenhouse gas emissions. President Trump and EPA Administrator Lee Zeldin accused the Greenhouse Gas Reduction Fund of mismanagement and potential fraud, freezing billions of dollars before terminating their grants. Those nonprofits will not immediately have access to funding. The appeals court ruling was put on hold to allow the EPA time to appeal to the Supreme Court. At the White House, Jared Halpern, Fox News.
1: And the Justice Department announced charges in Pennsylvania for defrauding the government.
10: The DOJ and Pennsylvania officials announced 19 defendants have been charged for alleged roles in a scheme to defraud Medicare and Medicaid. Assistant U.S. Attorney General Colin McDonald said the accused worked inside the system.
11: Supposed home health aides who billed the taxpayer for home care services but never actually provided those services.
10: Some defendants allegedly acted as patients in the fraud. As a result, McDonald said healthcare strike forces in the Northeast, South, and West will get more help.
11: 15 additional

0: additional fraud prosecutors nationwide to combat Medicaid fraud.
1: That expansion includes the Eastern District of Pennsylvania. Gernal Scott, Fox News.
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3: 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Cloudy this morning, 61 degrees. Patchy fog, otherwise becoming sunny later today, 77 for the high, winds calm. Tonight clear, a low of 54. Sunny tomorrow, Thursday's high 81, winds 5 to 10. It's cloudy this morning, 61 degrees at 1410 AM, 96.9 FM, KLEM.

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Cloudy this morning, 61 degrees. Patchy fog, otherwise becoming sunny later today, 77 for the high, winds calm. Tonight clear, a low of 54. Sunny tomorrow, Thursday's high 81, winds 5 to 10. It's cloudy this morning, 61 degrees at 1410 AM 96.9 FM KLEM.

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Cloudy this morning, 61 degrees. Patchy fog, otherwise becoming sunny later today, 77 for the high, winds calm. Tonight clear, a low of 54. Sunny tomorrow, Thursday's high 81, winds 5 to 10. It's cloudy this morning, 61 degrees at 1410 AM 96.9 FM KLEM.

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1: Fox News, I'm Sue Guzman. President Trump has warned Iran it has one more chance to make a deal or else face severe military consequences. Tells Fox's Trace Gallagher what he wants to see Iran do during these discussions.
2: The only thing that matters is action, and they want to make a deal. We'll see what happens. If they don't make a deal, it's going to be too bad.
1: The president predicting a deal to reopen the Strait of Hormuz could come as early as today. Acting Attorney General Todd Blanche clearing a key hurdle to ultimately win Senate confirmation for the AG role full-time.
3: Todd Blanche needed all 12 Republicans on the Senate Judiciary Committee to advance his nomination to the full Senate floor. Those Republicans came through for him.
1: Fox's David Spunt. Overnight, Russian missile and drone strikes on Kyiv and its surrounding region have killed at least 15 people and wounded 42 others. 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
1: 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Cloudy this morning, 61 degrees. Patchy fog, otherwise becoming sunny later today, 77 for the high, winds calm. Tonight clear, a low of 54. Sunny tomorrow, Thursday's high 81, winds 5 to 10. It's cloudy this morning, 61 degrees at 1410 AM, 96.9 FM, KLEM.

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Cloudy this morning, 61 degrees. Patchy fog, otherwise becoming sunny later today, 77 for the high, winds calm. Tonight clear, a low of 54. Sunny tomorrow, Thursday's high 81, winds 5 to 10. It's cloudy this morning, 61 degrees at 1410 AM 96.9 FM KLEM.

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1: It's too close to call. I'm Dave Anthony, Fox News, a Democratic Senate race in Michigan.
2: Look, I wish I could tell you that I was declaring victory right about now. Turns out it takes a long time to count the votes in Michigan.
1: That's Abdul El Sayed, a progressive backed by socialists. He has a 1 percentage point lead over Congresswoman Haley Stevens, considered more moderate, but Fox's Madeline Rivera reports.
3: But there are still many remaining votes.

0: It's in Wayne County, the state's most populous county where Detroit is located. Stevens is leading there by about 4 percentage points with roughly 18% of the votes still remaining.
1: If we are going to win this thing, which we are, we are going to have to get ready and show Mike Rogers what a little stick it to him looks like.
2: Rogers is the Republican hoping to win that Senate seat in Michigan held by a retiring Democrat. In Missouri, a progressive ex-Congresswoman, Cori Bush, lost her attempt to win a House seat back, losing to Democratic Congressman Wesley Bell by more than 20 points. President Trump is again warning Iran if talks fail again, the U.S. will hit him very hard again, telling Fox,
3: if they had a nuclear weapon, this whole world would be a different place.
4: The focus remains on the Strait of Hormuz, a critical international waterway that handles roughly 20% of the world's oil and LNG trade. CENTCOM released a statement saying the southern route through the Strait of Hormuz remains free and open for all commercial vessels seeking to transit the international waterway. Right now, talks are ongoing between Iran and Oman aimed at reaching an understanding on control of the strait.
2: That's Fox's Trey Yingston, Tel Aviv. The president's in Las Vegas after holding a Republican fundraiser last night at the Trump Golf Club near Los Angeles. 2 days after a man was arrested there.
5: Federal agents say Janine John Talley is facing charges after he was spotted suspiciously walking the grounds at Trump National Golf Course in Rancho Palos Verdes, California. Investigators say Talley had a loaded pistol and a 16-round magazine.
2: That's Tom Graham. 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
2: Hundreds of homes and other buildings are now ashes and rubble in the Spokane, Washington area, where three wildfires rage, still uncontained. One of them was set, and the arson suspect made his first court appearance.
18: The defendant, appearing by video from jail, gave his name for the record.
19: Aaron Forrest Farinacci.
18: He's been charged with intentionally setting the wildfire that has destroyed hundreds of structures and forced tens of thousands to evacuate areas near Spokane. County prosecutor Preston McCollum asked for
20: a bond amount of no less than $1 million.
18: Along with other conditions, which the judge agreed to after Farinacci's lawyer reserved the right to argue bond and conditions later. According to court records, Farinacci denied setting the wildfire. He was questioned last year about two other wildfires, but not charged with either of them. Grinnell Scott, Fox News.
2: And one of the deadly and destructive wildfires in the Los Angeles area in 2025 was also a suspected arson. Another one, though, being blamed on a utility company, Southern California Edison. Fire officials say it was arcing from a transmission tower that sparked the deadly Eaton fire. Another Catholic archdiocese is dealing with a court case related to priest sexual abuse.
21: A U.S. bankruptcy court clearing the way for clergy abuse claimants to move ahead with an estimated $500 million lawsuit. Judge Heather Cooper says creditors can pursue not only the highest level of bank and building holdings, but also possession of nearly 70 parishes of the Vermont diocese. It filed for Chapter 11 protection 2 years ago, arguing that a series of priest misconduct settlements reduced its financial holdings in half to about $35 million. Chris DeMeo, Fox News.
2: On Wall Street, stock futures are rising the day after big gains. The Dow went up a little more than 900 points, closing over 54,000 for the first time. The S&P 500 also closed at a record high. I'm Dave Anthony. This is
22: 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Cloudy this morning, 61 degrees. Patchy fog, otherwise becoming sunny later today, 77 for the high, winds calm. Tonight clear, a low of 54. Sunny tomorrow, Thursday's high 81, winds 5 to 10. It's cloudy this morning, 61 degrees at 1410 AM, 96.9 FM, KLEM.

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Cloudy this morning, 61 degrees. Patchy fog, otherwise becoming sunny later today, 77 for the high, winds calm. Tonight clear, a low of 54. Sunny tomorrow, Thursday's high 81, winds 5 to 10. It's cloudy this morning, 61 degrees at 1410 AM, 96.9 FM, KLEM.

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Cloudy this morning, 61 degrees. Patchy fog, otherwise becoming sunny later today, 77 for the high, winds calm. Tonight clear, a low of 54. Sunny tomorrow, Thursday's high 81, winds 5 to 10. It's cloudy this morning, 61 degrees at 1410 AM, 96.9 FM, KLEM.

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1: Fox News, I'm CJ Papa. It's too close to call in the Democratic Senate primary race in Michigan.
2: Far-left candidate Abdul El-Sayed is leading establishment-backed Haley Stevens by a little more than a percentage point.
1: That's Fox's Madeline Rivera in the Missouri primary. Progressive former Congresswoman Cori Bush trounced by incumbent Democrat Congressman Wesley Bell. President Trump says,
3: I get a little solace from, as they say, only consequential presidents. And I am definitely consequential.
1: Speaking of Fox's Trace Gallagher during an exclusive interview about the arrest of an armed man at his California golf course just days ahead of an RNC fundraiser. The president in Nevada, where he will point out the bright spots in the U.S. economy, while in the war with Iran, the president indicated that a deal with Iran could happen as early as today. 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
4: 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Cloudy this morning, 61 degrees. Patchy fog, otherwise becoming sunny later today, 77 for the high, winds calm. Tonight clear, a low of 54. Sunny tomorrow, Thursday's high 81, winds 5 to 10. It's cloudy this morning, 61 degrees at 1410 AM 96.9 FM KLEM.

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Cloudy this morning, 61 degrees. Patchy fog, otherwise becoming sunny later today, 77 for the high, winds calm. Tonight clear, a low of 54. Sunny tomorrow, Thursday's high 81, winds 5 to 10. It's cloudy this morning, 61 degrees at 1410 AM, 96.9 FM, KLEM.

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1: They're still counting the votes in Michigan. I'm Dave Anthony, Fox News. In a very close Senate primary,
2: we knew that this was going to be a close race.
1: And Democratic Congresswoman Haley Stevens is right now trailing progressive Abdul El-Sayed by about a 1 percentage point. He's backed by socialists.
3: We have a responsibility to assure that we unite to make sure that Mike Rogers never sees the inside of the U.S. Senate.
1: Rogers is the Republican running for that seat, now held by a retiring Democrat. And two progressives have done well in Michigan House races.
4: Donovan McKinney, who's backed by the Democratic Socialists of America, is leading incumbent Shri Thanadar by about 3 percentage points in the Democratic primary for the 13th Congressional District. The race has split Democrats. House Minority Leader Hakeem Jeffries backs Thanadar as progressives support McKinney. Sunrise Movement co-founder William Lawrence clinched the Democratic nomination for the state's 7th Congressional District. Lawrence beat two establishment Democrats.

0: That's Fox's Madeline Rivera. Progressive lost in Missouri. Ex-Congresswoman Cori Bush failed in her attempt to win back a House seat, losing to incumbent Wesley Bellmawr more than 20 points. Voters in Missouri also said no to a ballot question to phase out the state income tax. A Republican Congressman, Chuck Edwards, has just announced early this morning in a post on X, he's ending his reelection campaign in North Carolina, after the House Ethics Committee had recommended Edwards be censured over sexual harassment allegations. The talks continue with Iran trying to get oil and other shipping flowing again through the Strait of Hormuz. Fox's Trey Yingston in Tel Aviv.
1: President Trump indicated that a deal with Iran could happen as early as today. Speaking with Fox News, the president said that talks took place all day on Tuesday and that things are looking very good. He told Trace Gallagher what will happen if the Iranians back out of this agreement.
2: Well, if they back out again, they're going to get hit really hard. You know, they know that. They understand that.
0: America's listening to Fox News.
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0: Acting Attorney General Todd Blanche is a full Senate vote away from becoming an AG full-time after the Judiciary Committee approved Blanche's nomination over the objections of Democrats, including Senator Sheldon Whitehouse.
7: Probably the most discreditable person ever to seek the office of Attorney General of the United States.
0: Fox's David Spunt reports.
8: All 12 Senate Judiciary Republicans came through to advance Blanche's nomination out of committee, including Senators John Cornyn and Tom Tillis, who originally protested over the controversial anti-weaponization fund. The now canceled fund would have used nearly $1.8 billion in taxpayer money to compensate people who believe they are victims of government weaponization.
0: And Republican Senator Susan Collins, who's in a reelection campaign in Maine, says she will vote against Blanche's confirmation. It would take two more GOP senators joining her to reject the nomination. Another Republican senator, Bernie Moreno, says in a family feud with a Republican congressman who insists he's still running for re-election amid abuse allegations.
9: Ohio Rep. Republican Max Miller posting on X that he's filed paperwork for the House Ethics Committee to formally investigate him amid calls for Miller, who's up for re-election, to step down over domestic violence and abuse allegations by his ex-wife, Emily Moreno, the daughter of Ohio Republican Senator Bernie Moreno, who on Monday called Miller unfit for office. The allegations in a bitter divorce and child custody battle that Miller's denied. The Ethics Committee also noting that the fact that it's investigating the allegations doesn't indicate that any violation has occurred. Jeff Manasso, Fox News.
0: On Wall Street, stock futures are rising the day after a huge surge put the Dow and the S&P 500 at record highs, though NASDAQ futures are down slightly. In baseball, the Red Sox crushed the White Sox 14-2. It's Boston's sixth straight win. Weeks after the Red Sox won 15 in a row. I'm Dave Anthony. 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
11: Some patchy fog this morning, becoming sunny later today, 77 for the high, winds calm. Tonight, 54, clear skies, sunny tomorrow, 81 for the high on Thursday. Friday, sunny, a high of 86. 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It's cloudy after a high yesterday of 66. Sunrise at 6:20, sunset at 8:40, 14 hours, 20 minutes of daylight today. We have 30 days until the Labor Day.

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1: 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I'm Riley Smith. The crops down in South America are making progress even as rain continues. We'll have more right after this.
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4: You gotta have a fiddle in the band.
2: Alabama.
1: As harvest continues in South America, the weather is staying mostly the same. Allendale commodity broker Greg McBride said the current forecast is pretty much a carbon copy of what they have seen recently.
5: The bulk of the country of Brazil is on the drier side. Southern Brazil continues to see rain. In the 1 to 5 day forecast, there is good rain coming into Argentina. So that's positive. At this point, obviously, they're still harvesting corn. They're working on their winter wheat crop as well. 6-10 day forecast, drier on into Argentina, but that southern portion of Brazil continues to see rain. And then the 11 to 15 day forecast, dry Argentina, southern Brazil once again on drier side of or on the wetter side of things here.
1: With the amount of rain they have seen, McBride said harvest progress is still behind for the safrinha crop in Brazil.
5: So Brazil, we are looking at their second crop corn harvest. Currently, they are a little bit behind. The five-year average puts them at 63%. Last year, they were running at 66%. Currently, they are 55%. So they are behind pace on this thing right now. Currently, when it comes to export, the U.S. has the advantage on corn export price. And then on the other side, when it comes to soybeans, they have a slight advantage on soybeans, but this is the time where things will start to shift and we'll start to see better pricing for U.S. Soybeans. That's why we're seeing some of the demand that we're seeing currently.
1: McBride said harvest progress is also slightly behind in Argentina. For Money Matters on the Iowa Agribusiness Radio Network, I'm Riley Smith.
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2: Some patchy fog this morning, becoming sunny later today, 77 for the high, winds calm. Tonight, 54, clear skies, sunny tomorrow, 81 for the high on Thursday, Friday sunny, a high of 86. 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Cloudy, fog, mist, 57 degrees now at 632 Wednesday.

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1: News. I'm Gian Gelosi. The Democratic Senate primary in Michigan still undecided, with progressive Abdul Al-Sayed clinging to a slight lead over Haley Stevens.
2: Though the race has not yet been called, Al-Sayed is already turning his attention to his potential opponent in November, Republican Mike Rogers. But there are still many remaining votes in Wayne County, the state's most populous county where Detroit is located. Stevens is leading there by about 4 percentage points, with roughly 18% of the votes still remaining.
1: Fox's Madeline Rivera, 38-year-old California man named Janine John Talay behind bars, accused of monitoring security planning activities days before the president arrival at Trump National Golf Club.
3: Police say they spotted him walking throughout the grounds, taking photos and videos, and after searching his pockets, found a loaded magazine with hollow point bullets.
1: Fox's Todd Pyro. 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
1: Cloudy, fog, mist, 57 degrees at 6:42 Wednesday morning. 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

0: It's August 5th, and this is your Fox Daily Snapshot. Today is Oyster Day, celebrating the different number of species of bivalve mollusks, which many find delicious. On this day in 1981, President Ronald Reagan fires more than 11,300 air traffic controllers, striking in violation of his order for them to return to work. Actress Marilyn Monroe is found dead in her home in 1962. The singer and sex symbol is still a Hollywood icon.
1: You own a yacht? Which one is it? The big one?
2: Certainly not. With all the unrest in the world, I don't think anybody should have a yacht that sleeps more than 12.
1: I quite agree.
0: Toni Morrison, a novelist known for highlighting the Black experience, died on this day in 2019. She was the first African-American woman to win the Nobel Prize in Literature in 1993. Her book, Beloved, won the Pulitzer Prize in 1988. I'm CJ Papa. That's your Fox Daily Snapshot.
3: 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On this date in history, August 5th, 1861, 165 years ago, Abraham Lincoln signed the first federal income tax into law. The 3% tax was applied to all incomes over $800. 1914, 112 years ago, the first electric traffic lights were installed in Cleveland. 1957, 69 years ago, Dick Clark's American Bandstand made its debut in Philadelphia. That'll Be the Day by Buddy Holly was the first record played. 1962, 64 years ago, Marilyn Monroe's housekeeper discovered Marilyn's nude body in the bedroom of her Los Angeles home. Her death was ruled a possible suicide from an overdose of barbiturates.

0: 1964, 62 years ago, Mel Brooks married Anne Bancroft. They were married until her death in 2005. They had four children. Their son, Max Brooks, wrote World War Z. 1976, 50 years ago, the NBA merged with the American Basketball Association, absorbing their four most successful teams, the Denver Nuggets, Indiana Pacers, and San Antonio Spurs, and the Brooklyn Nets. They were called the New York Nets back then. 1983, 43 years ago, the movie Risky Business was released, starring Tom Cruise. 1983, 43 years ago, David Crosby was sentenced to 5 years in prison for drugs and another 3 years for firearms possession after he slept through most of the trial. He served both sentences concurrently. He was paroled in 1986. 1992, 34 years ago, Jeff Porcaro, the drummer for the group Toto, dropped dead in his front yard while spraying insecticide. Everyone thought it was an allergic reaction from the insecticide that triggered a heart attack. The autopsy revealed his arteries were hardened from a use of drugs, most likely during Toto's reign of glory. 1998, 28 years ago, Halloween H2O, 20 years later, was released. 26 years ago, in 2000, Obi-Wan Kenobi died. Sir Alec Guinness, the original Obi-Wan, died of liver cancer in a southern England hospital at age. In 2002, 24 years, legendary Lakers announcer Chick Hearn passed away 4 days after falling and hitting his head at home. He was 85. 2005, 21 years ago, the Dukes of Hazzard movie was released. It starred Willie Nelson as Uncle Jesse and Jessica Simpson as Daisy Duke. 2010, 16 years ago, 33 Chilean miners were trapped 2,300 feet below ground when the area they were working caved in on them. They were trapped for 69 days. 2011, 15 years ago, Standard & Poor's lowered the United States AAA credit rating to a level AA+. 2016, 10 years ago, the first Suicide Squad movie was released. It featured Jared Leto as the Joker, Margot Robbie as Harley Quinn. 2018, 8 years ago, Charlotte Ray died at home with her family at age 92. She was Mrs. Garrett on The Facts of Life and on Different Strokes.
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1: Now, the KLEM weather forecast.
2: Some patchy fog this morning, becoming sunny later today. 77 for the high, winds calm. Tonight, 54, clear skies. Sunny tomorrow, 81 for the high on Thursday. Friday, sunny, a high of 86. 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Cloudy, fog, mist, 57 degrees at 6:56 Wednesday morning.
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3: He just declared victory.
4: I'm Dave Anthony, Fox News. Abdul El Sayed, the progressive Democrat running for Senate, backed by socialists in Michigan, posted on X minutes ago, "We won." Though votes are still being counted, after he said last night,
5: "We are not a purple state. We are a state in need of a movement."
4: Abdul El Sayed has a 1 percentage point lead over Congresswoman Haley Stevens, who remained confident last night that she'll win the primary.
6: "We are going to have to get ready and show Mike Rogers what a little stick it to him looks like."
4: Mike Rogers is the Republican running for that Michigan Senate seat, now held by a retiring Democrat. And he just told Fox if he faces El Sayed in November,
7: "This is really about the heart and soul of our country. I have never seen someone so radical, so extreme, get nominated by a political party."
4: Republicans need a new candidate for a House seat in North Carolina. Congressman Chuck Edwards announced on X early this morning he's ending his reelection campaign amid sexual harassment allegations that led the House Ethics Committee to recommend Edwards be censured. President Trump is still giving talks a chance to work out a nuclear deal with Iran and reopen the Strait of Hormuz to oil and other shipping, telling Fox,
8: "The only thing that matters is action, and they want to make a deal. We'll see what happens. If they don't make a deal, it's going to be too bad."
4: Warning Iran, the U.S. will hit them again very hard. The president said that in an interview at his California golf club near Los Angeles, where a few days ago a man was arrested.
9: Investigators say they found hollow point ammunition.

0: in his pocket and a gun in his car. Now, this all happened Sunday afternoon when plainclothes federal agents alerted the Los Angeles Sheriff's Office after spotting someone walking on the golf course grounds. They believed the suspect was taking photographs and videos and appeared to monitor security.
1: That's Fox's Natalie Chuck. That suspect facing numerous felony charges. And President Trump, he spent the night in Las Vegas, where later today he'll give a speech on the economy. America's listening to Fox News.
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1: Another legal battle is brewing over congressional redistricting in another state, this time Maryland, where Republicans may file a lawsuit as soon as today to challenge what state lawmakers approved. A ballot question this fall to let voters decide on redistricting.
6: With a yes vote on the question November 3rd, lawmakers could move to create newly redrawn maps for the 2028 election cycle. Maryland has 8 House seats. 7 are held by Democrats, the party that controls Maryland's legislature. Both chambers had to have 3/5 support to add the question. While Maryland has been slower than other states in efforts to redistrict, Democratic Governor Wes Moore said in a statement he doesn't want to be caught flat-footed while Republican legislatures add seats. Nationwide, 8 states have changed maps to help Republicans, while 2 give Democrats an edge in districts. Grinnell Scott, Fox News.
1: The CDC continues to investigate that nasty cyclosporiasis outbreak in many states, giving people a horrible case of diarrhea and other ailments. Michigan's had the most cases, more than 11,000. 2 people have died there. There's a salmonella scare in Minnesota.
7: Forget the sound of guacamole causing extra. Watch out for the jalapenos, which may be connected to a salmonella outbreak. Chipotle Mexican Grill says they've replaced them with product from different growers. The Minnesota Department of Health confirmed that it was investigating a salmonella outbreak between mid-June and mid-July tied to several Mexican-style quick-service restaurants with jalapenos as the suspected source. In a statement, the restaurant chain said the peppers were pulled out of an abundance of caution but did not specify which locations this happened at. John Saucier, Fox News.
1: On Wall Street, the Dow could hit a new all-time high again. Stock futures are rising the day after the Dow's 907-point surge, closing over 54,000 for the first time. The S&P 500 also had a record high close. I'm Dave Anthony, and this is Fox News.

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0: Some patchy fog this morning, becoming sunny later today, 77 for the high, winds calm. Tonight, 54, clear skies, sunny tomorrow, 81 for the high on Thursday. Friday, sunny, a high of 86. 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Cloudy, fog, mist, 57 degrees after a high yesterday of 66. 7 after 7, it's Wednesday, the 5th day of August.

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with this KLEM Sports Update for this Wednesday, August 5th. I'm KLEM Sports Director Daniel Verstag. Well, we've given you all conference, all district, and now we've got to give you some all state recognition for our softball and baseball athletes. We're starting with softball today, and the Iowa Girls Coaches Association releasing their all state teams not too long ago. Plenty of Plymouth County talents are being represented. We'll start in Class 1A, where on the second team all state list, we see a Kingsley Pearson and a Remsen St. Mary's athlete. Kingsley Pearson, sophomore Caitlin Seglem, who we told you about, has the power and the pitching prowess to certainly earn an All-State recognition. She is a second-team All-State selection for the Panthers. And then Remsen St. Mary's junior, Hallie Bunkers, who was a top bat in the Remsen St. Mary's

0: Mary's lineup. She earned second team All-State for the Hawks as well as part of that great state tournament run Remsen St. Mary's had this year. The same two programs are represented on the Class 1A third team All-State list, where we see Kingsley Pearson Jr. Julia Howe, another great bat in that Panther lineup, earning third team All-State recognition, as well as Remsen St. Mary's center fielder Mia Matkin earning third team All-State for the Hawks. Similar situation, an outstanding bat, one that could get on just about 50% of the time, if not more than that. And certainly both of those ladies deserving of third-team All-State recognition. Then we had a couple of honorable mention All-State selections, and they were a couple of the best pitchers, not just in Northwest Iowa, but in the state as well. Galen Catholic junior Kennedy Paulson earns honorable mention All-State this year, as she was the top Borregaard Conference pitcher this year by ERA. She earns honorable mention All-State selections, as does Remsen St. Mary's senior Neely Bacon. She's an honorable mention All-State selection as well for the Hawks in Class 1A. Over now to Class 2A, where we had three area athletes earn All-State recognition. They include Hinton pitcher Kayla Cypersma. Of course, again, another pitcher that could hit the ball very well, and she earns first-team All-State representing Hinton in that great state tournament team. MMCRU power threat Tia Tenninger is a first-team All-State selection as well, as so we told you about earlier this week. Tenninger, part of a historic season for MMCRU, hitting a season record in home runs and then setting the career record as well. Tia Tenninger earns first team All-State as two area athletes, certainly listed as one of the best athletes in the state of Iowa in softball. Over to Class 2A second team, and that's where you find Addison Dunkel, who led the way for the Blackhawks at the top of the order all season. She earned second team All-State for Hinton, as she was able to set the tone on the way to the state tournament. All of those honors coming from the Iowa Girls Coaches Association not too long ago, as their All-State teams came out after the state softball tournament. Certainly some well-deserved recognition for a number of our area athletes. Well, of course, we continue to get ready for the fall sports season. If you have not done so already, to check out the schedules, football, volleyball, cross country, and then girls tennis and boys golf for Lamar's community, you can check those on our website right now at KLEM1410.com to stay in the know of when your team is going to be competing next. 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We'll have up-to-date sports news and notes there at KLEM Sports on Twitter. 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I'm Sports Director Daniel Versteg.
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1: This is Sports on Radio Iowa. I'm Todd Kim. The coaches keep changing, but the winning continues for Drake football as the Bulldogs get ready to make a run at a four straight Pioneer Football League championship. Matt Walker's the third different coach in 3 years and took over the program after winning the NCAA Division III national title at Wisconsin River Falls.
2: In a group of kids that all they've done is be back-to-back-to-back champions in this league, and to go through a third coach in 3 years, and some of them a fourth position coach in 4 years. Again, a journey that none of them signed up for or would ever choose to be their college football journey, to handle it the way that they have. I just can't say enough about our players.
1: All-conference defensive back Garrison Cotty says the culture of the program has helped them thrive despite multiple coaching changes.
3: I mean, it's really the guys. It's the guys that we have, how close we are, the culture that's been built over all the years of this program's history. That's really the biggest thing. Like, you see all of us. Like, we all hang out together. We love being around the guys, especially on the weekends and whatnot. That's really the biggest thing with the team. We all play for each other on Saturdays.
1: Drake opens at home Thursday, August 27th. By hosting South Dakota Mines. Iowa State men's basketball coach T.J. Otzelberger was happy with the progress of his team during summer workouts. Practice resumes when the players return to campus.
4: On our schedule, this is probably, if there is such a time to mentally just kind of get away from it a little bit and allow your body to kind of bounce back, now's the time to do that. And I think everybody understands the standard of the way we do things in our program and how we set that standard every day. And now when they come back in the fall, you know, everybody knows exactly what it is and what it needs to be successful.
1: And in baseball, the Iowa Cubs dropped their 11th game in the last 12 outings, 14-1 in Indianapolis. Midwest League, Cedar Rapids lost at South Bend 6-0. Blake Mitchell homered twice. The Quad Cities beat Peoria 7-3. 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
12: KLEM News Time is 7:30. Cloudy this morning, fog, mist, 57 degrees. It should be sunny later, the high 77. Tonight's low 54, partly cloudy. Sunny 81 tomorrow. Friday sunny 86, Saturday sunny 86. 66 yesterday, it is 57 now at KLEM. 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

0: our reporting, the Lamar's Public Library is wrapping up their 150th anniversary celebrations with a library bash tomorrow night, featuring live music, food, games, and family fun. Librarian Kara Hitchler explained more about the library's final anniversary event this year to KLEM.
1: We've been celebrating for the last 150 days our library's 150th birthday. So we kicked off in March with our community coffee, and then we've had several events throughout those 150 days. And now it's our final appreciation bash that we want to just celebrate our library's birthday, but then also all of our patrons in our community, because we couldn't do this without them. So we're going to be having live music from the Erickson Brothers Band, and then we're going to be having two food trucks, Tasty In-N-Out and Mini Susie's, and then also some fun things for the kids, such as large yard games, chalk, bubbles.
0: Over the last 150 days, the library has celebrated 150 years of operation with a wide variety of events and activities, ranging from design contests to reading events.
1: So we kicked off in March with our community coffee, where the mayor, Rob Bixman, did a proclamation for our library. We had a library design card contest where the middle schoolers could draw designs for our next library card, and we chose two. So we have those that are available if you want to get a new library card. We did a trivia night at Wise Eye. We did a special story time at the farmer's market. We did a special all-community reads for youth, teen, and adults in July. We had a special scavenger hunt. And now we're just finishing up a bookmark design contest where all age groups were able to design bookmarks that we're having professionally printed. And those will be available at the library as well. So we've done a lot of things over the summer. It's been a fast few months.
0: Library service in Lamar started in 1876 as a paid membership service, with the city taking over operations in 1885. Hitchler says the anniversary celebrations have helped to highlight the many services the library provides beyond just providing books.
1: So one of the things that's important to me as a librarian, and maybe that I didn't know before becoming a librarian, because I actually was in the healthcare field for quite a while, is all of the services that the library has to offer. So it's not just about books. We have movies and newspapers and magazines and free Wi-Fi and meeting spaces, and even all of our events and activities that we offer for all age groups. It's just, the library is a place for all. All are welcome. And if I could say one thing about the library, that's what it would be.
0: The library bash will be held tomorrow evening at the Lamar's Public Library from 5 to 7 p.m. During the Plymouth County Board of Supervisors meeting on Tuesday morning, County Treasurer Shelley Sitzman presented the county's annual driver's license and motor vehicle report to the board. Between July 1st of 2025 and June 30th of this year, 6,255 driver's licenses and IDs were issued to 8,185 customers, with 1,592 tests and 99 oral tests administered. The county collected $429,000 in auto registration fees, $43,000 in driver's license fees, and $117,000 in other fees, for a total of $590,000 in revenue for the county during that time period. Over $11.7 million was disbursed to the Iowa Department of Transportation for motor vehicle titles and to the Department of Revenue for use taxes. The next meeting of the Board of Supervisors is scheduled for next Tuesday, August 11th at 9:30 a.m. in the Plymouth County Courthouse. The Lamar's Police Department, along with the Plymouth County Sheriff's Office and the Maryland Hinton Police Departments, conducted a special traffic enforcement project on Monday evening between 4 and 8 p.m. Enforcement was conducted throughout Plymouth County, with the department saying that 25 speed citations were issued to drivers, along with 22 speed warnings, 2 use of electronic device warnings, 1 stoplight warning, and 25 other warnings, for a total of 75 citations and warnings that were issued to drivers during the project. And that's a look at your local news. I'm Sean Power.
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3: Radio Iowa, I'm Jason Dinesen. Governor Kim Reynolds is asking for a presidential disaster declaration for 4 counties following severe weather between July 1st and July 4th. Radio Iowa's Dar Danielson reports.
4: That severe weather included heavy rainfall and flash flooding in Jasper, Polk, Story, and Warren counties. The governor requests FEMA Public Assistance Program funding and hazard mitigation assistance funding statewide. A joint preliminary damage assessment by federal, state, and local officials estimated there's more than $6.5 million in damages eligible under the public assistance program. Radio

0: Iowa. I'm Dar Danielson.
1: Students enrolled in an EMT course offered by Iowa Central Community College will be the first allowed to apply for a new class of federal grants called Workforce Pell Grants. U.S. Education Secretary Linda McMahon was in Fort Dodge yesterday to make the announcement.
2: In a time when too many are saddled with high debt and degrees with limited return, students and workers are seeking faster, more flexible ways to gain the skills employers need, pathways that honor talent, reward effort, and open opportunity without years of schooling and financial strain.
1: Workforce Pell Grants help students who may complete a certification program in as little as 8 to 15 weeks. Iowa was the first state to submit an application to the program. This is Radio Iowa.
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1: A medical center in Rockwell City has launched an expansion of its family practice, behavioral health, radiology, and pharmacy services. Lynn Block, the CEO of Stewart Memorial Hospital and Clinics, says groundbreaking was held on Monday.
6: We're well into the design phase, and we're continuing to work closely with our partners to keep the project on schedule. We hope to have the building completed in about a year.
1: The first and second phases of the project are expected to cost $6 million, and a public campaign has been launched with the goal of reaching $1 million. The Iowa Pork Producers Association is planning what it calls a pork chop salute the first Sunday of the Iowa State Fair to celebrate America's 250th birthday. Spokesperson Hope Becht.
7: We will be giving away 1,776 pork chops as part of our celebration for America 250 during the Iowa State Fair on Sunday, August 16th, starting at 11 a.m.
1: She says they'll be giving out one free pork chop per person at the north side of the pork tent until they hit the 1776 mark. Members of the Oto Missouria tribe in Oklahoma visited Iowa on Monday to see portions of their ancestral homeland. They were retracing their removal path through Iowa, Kansas, and Nebraska. The group visited sites near Council Bluffs and Okoboji, as well as effigy mounds in eastern Iowa before entering Wisconsin. For more on these and other stories, visit radioiowa.com. I'm Jason Dinesen. 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
8: News. I'm CJ Papa. Waiting for an official decision in the Democratic Senate primary race in Michigan, far left candidate Abdul El Sayed holds a slim lead over establishment candidate Haley Stevens. But this morning, El Sayed posting on X, "We won. I am so proud to be your Democratic nominee for U.S. Senate. Let's win in November." Republican candidate Mike Rogers.
9: Two broken candidates here. I mean, one wants to allow the Communist Party to buy farmland here, and the other one believes that, that America deserved 9/11. They had two terrible choices.
8: Rogers on Fox and Friends. North Carolina's 11th congressional district will have a new representative come January. Congressman Chuck Edwards decides to drop his reelection bid after a House ethics panel found substantial evidence the Republican made unwanted advances toward two female staffers. America's listening to Fox News.
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1: KLEM News Time is 7:42. Cloudy, fog, mist, 57 degrees right now, becoming sunny, 77 for the high. 54 tonight, partly cloudy, winds calm. Sunny, 81 for the high on Thursday. Friday, sunny, 86 degrees. Saturday, sunny, 86. Sunday, sunny, 87. 66 yesterday for a high, 57 degrees now at KLEM. 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
3: Starting off this Wednesday in the red once again, this is Market Matters on the Iowa Agribusiness Radio Network, brought to you by Burwell Livestock. I'm Dustin Huffman. Front month corn futures 3 to 5 cents lower, soybeans anywhere from 6 to 9 cents lower. We'll run down those numbers coming up here for you in just a moment. Yesterday, we saw September corn drop about 7 cents and November beans dropped over 14.5 cents. Wheat was down almost 11 cents as well. Turnaround Tuesday to the downside for row crops yesterday, despite strong demand data and fresh soybean sales to China. Traders appear to be ignoring falling crop ratings with so much rain falling at the end of July and the start of August. It's back to trading seasonals. Additionally, the progress in peace talks in the Middle East has energy markets falling, sending soybean oil lower with them. Today, we're going to get the EIA petroleum status report, including last week's ethanol production. The Dow right now is trading up 315 points. European markets are lower. Asian markets are trading higher. On the livestock side of things, cattle futures began lower yesterday but found support as the day progressed. Box beef prices are finding support. Hog futures closed higher, but the fundamentals are not providing specific price direction. Opening cattle calls are going to be higher. Hogs look to be higher too, mixed. We'll take a look at the numbers. That's coming up right after this.
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3: September corn is down a nickel at 437 and a quarter. December new crop down 5 and a quarter at 460 and a quarter. September beans are down 8.5 at 1150 and a quarter. November new crop down 9 and a quarter at 1168 and a half. Soybean meal is down $2.80 at 309.90. Soy oil 16 cents lower at 68.04. Chicago wheat unchanged at 638 and a half. Kansas winter wheat up 3/4 at 707 and 3/4. Kansas spring wheat down 11 cents at 681 even. Minneapolis spring wheat down a penny at 683 and a half. Oats trading up 7 3/4 at 320 and a quarter. We saw double-digit gains in live cattle and lean hogs, triple-digit gains in the feeders. That's Market Matters on the Iowa Agribusiness Radio Network. I'm Dustin Huffman.
5: Hi, kids. I'm Mrs. Reese from Treasure Isle. At Treasure Isle, we were talking about Jesus being God's only begotten Son before time. We talked about how God created the earth through Jesus. He sustains all of creation. A hand raised and one of our friends asked this question, how did Jesus come to be? Then we turned to Hebrews 1 for the answer in the International Children's Bible. And now in these last days, God has spoken to us through His Son. God has chosen His Son to own all things, and He made the world through the Son. The Son reflects the glory of God. He is an exact copy of God's nature. He holds everything together with His powerful word. The Son made people clean from their sins, and He sat down at the right side of God.

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1: 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It's
2: morning. Great to hear your voice. Yeah. We got beef. We've got a lot of cuts, and they're beautiful. We've got all the vegetables ready today, all the relish trays, all the appetizers. Can't wait to have some onion rings and get that stuff going. But you got to stop in that lounge first. We've got a few cocktail additions. We've changed up our wine glass, kept our faves, and added some new ones. So we're really looking forward to the glass wines to go with your meals. We've got some hearty reds for the beef, and we definitely have some great whites. A couple of new whites for that, any of the seafood items as well. So tonight, again, we go at 5, Wednesday through Friday. Saturday, we'll be at 4:30. And if you can't make it out, you can always order to go. We'll have that packed up and ready for you. And, so many popular items, but everything's available from the Benny Weicker to the cheeseburger to go. We'll pack it all up. Speaking of cheeseburgers, all of our burger, all of it's ground steak. So when you're eating a burger at Archie's, you're eating certified Angus cuts and prime cuts all mixed up into that burger. It doesn't get any better than that. So all of our beef, same way, highest level we can buy. So all that's been aged up, ready to go. And if you need a reservation or 6 or more, you can give us a call at 546-7011. Just give us a call. If you need help with getting on the sign-in list, any of those things, we'll help you with that. Looking forward to seeing everybody all week long, but tonight we go at 5:00. Appreciate the time away. Can't wait to see everybody. We are excited.
1: Yeah, we were all anxious to get back to see the Archie's Wayside, so stop by tonight sometime this week and see what's new at Archie's Wayside here in Lamar's. Thanks a lot, Bob. We'll talk to you again soon.
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2: It's August 5th, and this is your Fox Daily Snapshot. Today is Oyster Day, celebrating the different number of species of bivalve mollusks, which many find delicious. On this day in 1981, President Ronald Reagan fires more than 11,300 air traffic controllers, striking in violation of his order for them to return to work. Actress Marilyn Monroe is found dead in her home in 1962. The singer and sex symbol is still a Hollywood icon.
3: You own the yacht? Which one is it? 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
2: Toni Morrison, a novelist known for highlighting the black experience, died on this day in 2019. She was the first African-American woman to win the Nobel Prize in Literature in 1993. Her book, Beloved, won the Pulitzer Prize in 1988. I'm CJ Papa. That's your Fox Daily Snapshot.
0: 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On this date in history, August 5th, 1861, 165 years ago, Abraham Lincoln signed the first federal income tax into law. The 3% tax was applied to all incomes over $800. 1914, 112 years ago, the first electric traffic lights were installed in Cleveland. 1957, 69 years ago, Dick Clark's American Bandstand made its debut in Philadelphia. That'll Be the Day by Buddy Holly was the first record played. 1962, 64 years ago, Marilyn Monroe's housekeeper discovered Marilyn's nude body in the bedroom of her Los Angeles home. Her death was ruled a possible suicide from an overdose of barbiturates. 1964, 62 years ago, Mel Brooks married Anne Bancroft. They were married until her death in 2005. They had four children. Their son, Max Brooks, wrote World War Z. 1976, 50 years ago, the NBA merged with the American Basketball Association, absorbing their four most successful teams, the Denver Nuggets, Indiana Pacers, and San Antonio.

Antonio Spurs, and the Brooklyn Nets. They were called the New York Nets back then. 1983, 43 years ago, the movie Risky Business was released, starring Tom Cruise. 1983, 43 years ago, David Crosby was sentenced to 5 years in prison for drugs and another 3 years for firearms possession after he slept through most of the trial. He served both sentences concurrently. He was paroled in 1986. 1992, 34 years ago, Jeff Porcaro, the drummer for the group Toto, dropped dead in his front yard while spraying insecticide. Everyone thought it was an allergic reaction from the insecticide that triggered a heart attack. The autopsy revealed his arteries were hardened from a use

0: 4 days after falling and hitting his head at home, he was 85. 2005, 21 years ago, the Dukes of Hazzard movie was released. It starred Willie Nelson as Uncle Jesse and Jessica Simpson as Daisy Duke. 2010, 16 years ago, 33 Chilean miners were trapped 2,300 feet below ground when the area they were working caved in on them. They were trapped for 69 days. 2011, 15 years ago, Standard & Poor's lowered the United States AAA credit rating to a level AA+. 2016, 10 years ago, the first Suicide Squad movie was released. It featured Jared Leto as the Joker, Margot Robbie as Harley Quinn. 2018, 8 years ago, Charlotte Ray died at home with her family at age 92. She was Mrs. Garrett on The Facts of Life and on Different Strokes.
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4: A progressive declares victory in Michigan. I'm Dave Anthony, Fox News. Abdul El-Sayed, who's backed by socialists, posted on X this morning that he won the Democratic Senate primary, though votes are still being counted as he leads Congresswoman Haley Stevens by about 1%.
5: We have a responsibility to assure that we unite to make sure that Mike Rogers never sees the inside of the U.S. Senate.
4: Mike Rogers is the Republican hoping to flip that Michigan Senate seat, now held by a retiring Democrat. And Rogers tells Fox,
6: the DSA candidates in the state in two different congressional races look like they're pulling it off as well. The Democrat Party is lost to this hardcore socialist attitude.
4: The two candidates he's referring to are Donovan McKinney and William Lawrence. McKinney, supported by socialists, leads a House race in Michigan ahead of Congresswoman Sri Thenadar, who's backed by the House's Democratic leader. Lawrence is a progressive who won another congressional Democratic primary. In Missouri, though, progressive Cori Bush lost her comeback attempt trying to win a House seat back, losing by more than 20 points to Congressman Wesley Bell. Republicans need to find the new candidate in another state.
7: Congressman Chuck Edwards, the Republican representative from North Carolina's 11th congressional district, is ending his campaign for a new term. Edwards' decision comes after a House ethics panel found substantial evidence, in their words, the congressman harassed female staffers.
4: That's Fox's Evan Brown. President Trump's optimistic they could work out a deal as soon as today with Iran on reopening the Strait of Hormuz, full into oil and other shipping, as he also pushes to get Iran to denuclearize.
8: Well, if they back out again, they're going to get hit really hard. You know, they know that. They understand that.
4: He told Fox that while at the Trump Golf Club near Los Angeles for a fundraiser. 2 days after a man was arrested acting suspiciously at that golf course, found with gun and ammo, it follows three assassination attempts the past 2 years, the president tells Fox.
8: Well, the only thing I get a little solace from is they say only consequential presidents. And I am definitely consequential.
4: America's listening to Fox News.
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4: Russia is calling it an act of terror, a car bombing that hit the director of a factory that makes drones for Russia's war on Ukraine. He's in hospitalized in grave condition after Russia launched more drones and bombs into Ukraine, killing at least 17 civilians.
5: These drone and missile attacks have been a defining factor of the war this summer. This assault targeted the capital Kyiv and the region around it, warehouses and vehicles burned. A Ukrainian government spokesman accusing Russia of indiscriminate attacks on food storage, retail and logistics hubs. Kyiv has a limited stockpile of missiles for the US-made Patriot Interceptor, their only defense system capable of bringing down ballistic missiles. Ukraine has also attacked Russian retail logistics, striking warehouses belonging to Wildberries, seen as Russia's version of Amazon. Jonathan Savage, Fox News.
4: Three wildfires keep burning around Spokane, Washington. One was set. The suspect charged with arson, Aaron Farinacci, made his first court appearance.
6: Court documents saying that Farinacci knowingly and maliciously caused the Old Trails fire. That's where we're standing outside of in this neighborhood. Hundreds of homes just gone.
4: Fox Weather's Craig Herrera in Spokane. One of the deadly destructive wildfires that hit the L.A. area hard last year was also set. Suspect still jailed awaiting retrial after a mistrial declared in June. One of the other fires that scorched L.A. is blamed on a utility company.
7: It was arcing from a transmission tower owned by Southern California Edison that sparked the deadly Eaton fire in January of last year. The Los Angeles Fire Department says it reached that conclusion after 18 months of investigation that included electrical and metallurgical experts. Whipped by Santa Ana winds, the fire scorched 22 square miles, destroying thousands of structures and leaving 19 people dead. Jack Callahan, Fox News.
4: On Wall Street, stock futures are rising, so the Dow could add to yesterday's record high. I'm Dave Anthony. This is Fox.
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9: Some patchy fog this morning, becoming sunny later today, 77 for the high, winds calm. Tonight, 54, clear skies, sunny tomorrow, 81 for the high on Thursday. Friday, sunny, a high of 86. 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Worth the drive from anywhere. Right now, it's partly cloudy, some fog and mist in the area. Our temperature is at 57 degrees at 6 minutes after 8. 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
1: Here's the KLEM birthday show for today, August 5th. 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

Happy anniversary on August 5th to Lynn and Todd Kander from Merrill. Keith and Noreen Harvey from Remsen have been married 50 years. Famous people born on August 5th. Tawny Kitaen, who was in the Whitesnake videos for Here I Go Again, Still of the Night. She was also in the movie Bachelor Party. Tawny Kitaen, born in 1961, died in 2021. Adam Yauch from Beastie Boys, born in 1964, died in 2012. First man on the moon, Neil Armstrong, born in 1930, died in 2012. Actress Jeanette Dubois from Good Times, born in 1932, died in 2020. She wrote and sang Moving On Up, the theme song to the Jeffersons. Lonnie Anderson, who is Jennifer on WKRP in Cincinnati, born in 1945, died in 2025. Rick Derringer had the hit Rock and Roll Hoochie Coo, born in 1947, died in 2025. Maureen McCormick from the Brady Bunch, whose Marcia is 70 years old. NBA great Patrick Ewing is 64. Jonathan Silverman from Weekend at Bernie's is 60. Director James Gunn, who did Guardians of the Galaxy and Superman, is 60 years old. Country singer Terry Clark is 58. Jesse Williams from Grey's Anatomy is 45. Olympic runner, bobsledder Lola Jones is 44.

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1: 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I've had people call themselves stupid, not able to be loved, incompetent, many other bad things. People hear criticism early in life and they build neural pathways that repeat the insult over and over without even hearing it. That happens when our brain falls into a rut of wrongful thoughts and adjusts the enzymes in our brain to confirm it. Don't allow that. When you feel negative about yourself, write it down on the left side of a piece of paper and then argue against the negativity by writing on the right side of the paper. Who said that? What proof do they actually have? Do you fit that definition? Fight the thoughts with a logical argument against them. That builds neural pathways in the brain that counter the old. Train your brain to have an instant response.
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1: 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We're going to check in with Floyd Valley Healthcare, see how things are there. Ann Cole Nelson is with us this morning. Your summer going okay so far, Ann?
2: It is. It's going very quick. I think I've heard that from multiple people that here we are in August and we're thinking we'll blink our eye and August will be gone.
1: Right. Yeah, back to school. Everybody's in that mode already, so...
2: Absolutely. Was one of the topics I was going to bring up. August is Immunization Awareness Month, which is great timing with school starting. There are some vaccinations that are required by certain ages in school, so I want to make sure that prior to heading back to school that you're making sure you have those taken care of. I know that we have, as parents, we are very on top of when you need to take the babies in with their vaccinations with the providers as they're growing, you know, the 3 months, the 6 months, the 9 months, 12 months. But somewhere in there, we quit going as often, and then we don't take that up again until they are back into sports and that they have their annual physicals. But keeping those annual visits, even when they're not required by the school, is certainly a way to make sure that you are keeping up on your immunizations. And they just do so much more in those annual visits, not only their physical health, their mental health, and just overall well-being. Making sure that things are trending correctly as they're growing. So just want to point out, making sure that you're getting those annual physicals in, as well as checking your immunization record to make sure that you're ready to head back to school.
1: All right.
2: And, of course, this week is the deadline. I've been getting some great photos from throughout our area. So if you have one of those great photos to send in to me for our 2027 calendar, that would be great. The deadline is this Friday. So if you want to send it to me at ann.cole-nelson@floydvalley.org, that would be great. And these are any, of course, we want them in a horizontal format just because that's how our calendar is laid out. And you do not have to do any altering or anything. Just send that raw photo to me, and we will take it from there. We do have a committee that gets together and looks at all the pictures. They strip the names off. All they get is the actual pictures, and they go through, and they choose the items, the pictures, based on the 12 months, then, of course, the cover shot, and then the year at a glance. So 14 photos out of the photos that come in are chosen by that committee and then represent the 2027 calendar. I know that there's just such beautiful shots that are in our calendar, and it's always great to see some new areas. I know some of our photographers go out into the rural areas of Plymouth County, which is fantastic because I didn't know some of these areas even existed until I saw some of these pictures. So just gives you another way to go out and enjoy the nature in our county by going and finding some of those places like Hyundai Hills or Five Prairie, I think something Five Prairie Nature Center. There's something to that effect, but there's some great areas out in our area, in our county, so make sure to get those photos into me by Friday, and then check out you can't wait to see what the 2027 calendar looks like with all those great shots.
1: Yeah, it won't be long. We'll be looking at that, so yeah, get those photos in.
2: I know it's crazy. Like I said, it's going so quick.
1: Yeah.
2: Coming up on August 14th, the blood bank will be here at Floyd Valley Healthcare. It's the blood mobile, so out in the parking lot. So make sure that if there is a dire need for blood in our area, so if you have the time and the ability, they will be here on August 14th from 11 a.m. to 2:15 p.m. And that information is on our Facebook page with the scanning code that you can set your appointment. So certainly a good day to get in if you are able to and donate some blood. And then our date to mark on your calendar is coming up on Wednesday, September 2, which I know sounds like it's way in the future, but obviously these days are going so quickly. Just wanted to get that on your calendar. I know September gets very busy, but on Wednesday, September 2, from 5 to 6 at the Lamars Community Middle School Library, there will be a program called Cancer in Plymouth County. It's a presentation. There is a group going out of the different Iowa Cancer Registry, Iowa Healthcare, Iowa Cancer Consortium, and Rural Health that are going out to each of the 99 Iowa counties and presenting information about cancer and learning about cancer trends, statistics, risk factors in your county. So I think if

0: I know that, unfortunately, cancer touches our county more than we would like. So certainly going and learning about that, if that is something you would like to learn about, is on Wednesday, September 2, from 5 to 6 at the Lamar's Community Middle School. And that information is also on our Facebook page, and there's a scan code there to get more information. And you can attend in person, or you can actually attend online. So if that's something that you're just getting off of work or you need to be somewhere else, but you want to get that information, you can do that online as well. So what a great way to learn some of those facts about Plymouth County. So, and that is a good segue to what I was going to say earlier was all this information. If you're ever wondering what's going on at Floyd Valley with our new providers, our new services, or anything that we've talked about on the radio shows, we are certainly keeping that up to date on our Facebook page, our Instagram page, or on our website. So if you hear us talking about something or hear something in the community, a good place to check is our website or either our Facebook or Instagram page, because we have that information all out there for you to find, because we want to make sure that we communicate with our community.
1: Yeah, it's great to have all those different ways to keep up with what's going on. So, yeah, you kind of hear it on the radio and don't always catch all the information. So go there and check those different locations out.
0: Absolutely. Or if ever need, you can give us a call and we'll get you the right person and get you the information that way as well.
1: All right. Sounds great.
0: And that's what I have today on this happy Wednesday.
1: All right. Appreciate that. On Floyd Valley Healthcare.
0: Well, thank you, Dave. Have a good one.
1: Thanks.
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3: Some patchy fog this morning, becoming sunny later today. 77 for the high, winds calm. Tonight, 54, clear skies. Sunny tomorrow, 81 for the high on Thursday. Friday, sunny, a high of 86.
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1: Fox News, I'm Therese Crowley. Progressive Abdul Al-Sayed declares on X he won the Michigan Democrat Senate primary over establishment-backed Haley Stevens, but the razor-thin race has not been called. Republican John James wins the Michigan governor's primary with his own affordability
2: message. Michigan's families are paying some of the highest gasoline prices in the Midwest. Our unemployment rate's among the highest in America. Our children are falling behind.
1: Facing Democrat Jocelyn Benson. President Trump in L.A. talking gas prices and telling Fox that a deal with Iran to open the Strait of Hormuz is closed.
3: The oil companies have to start going. You know, they're making too much money, and they've got to start lowering it. But we're going to be down into the threes and maybe the twos pretty soon.
1: And says if Iran doesn't sign, too bad. A California man under arrest picked up armed and surveilling Trump National Golf Club in Rancho Palos Verdes 2 days before President Trump's visit. 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

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Here's school news for MMCRU and for Remsen St. Mary's. Remsen St. Mary's School News, the supply list for the 26-27 school year is on their website, rsmschools.org. Hector's Closet is open on Tuesday, August 11th from 3 p.m. till 6 p.m. They have school supplies for St. Mary's, actually

clothing. So Tuesday, August 11th, Hector's Closet open from 3 till 6 p.m. And then Thursday, August 13th, from 3 p.m. till 6 p.m. Wednesday, August 12th at 6 p.m., it's Remsen St. Mary's Middle School parent meeting, grades 5 through 8. Parents and students should meet in St. Mary's cafeteria. Also on Wednesday, August 12th at 7 p.m., it's freshman orientation, students and parents at St. Mary's cafeteria. Saturday, August 15th is St. Mary's Color Run from 11 a.m. till 12:30 p.m. Begins and ends at Sunrise Park in Remsen. The fee is $20. You can register. Go to St. Mary's website, rsmschools.org. Wednesday, August 19th, it's all school open house from 6 till 7 p.m. on Wednesday, August 19th. That's school news for Remsen St. Mary's. Here is school news for MMCRU. The school supply list is on the website, mmcruroyals.org. Tuesday, August 18th, from 5 till 7 p.m., it's back-to-school open house at MMCRU. 5:30 p.m. is freshman orientation at the high school gym on Tuesday, August 18th. That's school news for MMCRU and for Remsen St. Mary's.

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5: Some patchy fog this morning, becoming sunny later today, 77 for the high, winds calm. Tonight, 54, clear skies, sunny tomorrow, 81 for the high on Thursday. Friday, sunny, a high of 86. 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
1: A progressive backed by socialists is a step closer to the Senate. I'm Dave Anthony, Fox News. The Associated Press has just called the race in Michigan for Abdul El-Sayed as the winner of the Democratic primary, hours after he had declared victory on X over Congresswoman Haley Stevens. Then El-Sayed told MS Now,
2: "We understand that that she still wants to hold on to a path. We're focused on trying to figure out how we bring the party together to defeat Mike Rogers in November."
1: And we expect to hear from El-Sayed at a news conference in about a half hour. Votes are still being counted, mostly in the Detroit area, with El-Sayed holding about a 1 percentage point lead over Haley Stevens. President Trump posted a short time ago, "Wayne County is one of the most corrupt voting areas in the U.S. The president also again supported Mike Rogers, the Republican, in that Michigan Senate race. Republicans have to pick a new candidate in North Carolina. Congressman Chuck Edwards, in an early morning X post, ended his campaign for re-election after the House Ethics Committee recommended he be censured over sexual harassment allegations. Now to the Middle East.
3: Right now, the Israelis are conducting new airstrikes against Hezbollah in southern Lebanon after what were described to Fox News as severe ceasefire violations. This does come as President Trump says he believes a deal with Iran could be reached as early as today. In an interview with Fox News, the president said that talks happened all day on Tuesday and that things are looking very good.
1: That's Fox's Trey Yingston, Tel Aviv. That deal aims to get oil and other shipping flowing fully through the Strait of Hormuz. And the pause in U.S. bombing has led oil prices lower and to a big stock market surge. The Dow is up another 600 plus points to new all-time high. The president is again predicting gas will get back down under $3 a gallon. He's in Las Vegas. He'll speak at a casino later today.
4: President Trump has been hitting swing states with an economic pitch, pointing to tax cuts. But polls show the cost of living is a top issue for voters who, by wide margins, disapprove of the president's hand of the economy.
1: That's Jared Halpert. 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
4: Well, back to Wall Street and another day of big gains. The Dow is now up 600 points to a new all-time high. The Nasdaq rising 55. The S&P 500 adding 41 points. It's also at a record level. Oil prices mixed. WTI is down a bit, $75 a barrel. Brent crude up slightly now at 80. Gas is down a fraction. The AAA's national average for regular, $4.08 a gallon, is still a dollar more than before the Iran conflict. We have an update on the job market.
5: Though job growth continued to hold up early this summer, payroll processing company ADP says the trend slowed in July, with only 44,000 new positions created by private employers in the month, down from a revised 95,000 the month before. The number is fewer than expected. Though natural resources and mining hiring declined, along with transportation and utilities and leisure and hospitality, construction, manufacturing, education and health services, financial activities, information and professional and business services, employment rose. The ADP report is not considered a preview of the monthly employment report, which comes out on Friday. Ginny Cosolda, Fox News.
4: In the controversy surrounding data centers for artificial intelligence, some states and communities oppose being built in their locations, a pushback on China.
6: Reuters reports the Trump administration is working on drafting a ban of Chinese-manufactured components for data centers, such as optical transceivers, devices that send and receive data over fiber optic cables at incredibly high speeds. There are real reasons for this. Firstly, electronic goods manufactured in countries not entirely friendly pose a security risk. What if they can be used in espionage or could just simply be remotely shut down? Such things would be crippling. Secondly, simply relying on a foreign country for much-needed infrastructure puts one at a disadvantage.
4: That's Evan Brown. I'm Dave Anthony. This is...
7: Now, the KLEM weather forecast.
8: Some patchy fog this morning, becoming sunny later today, 77 for the high, winds calm. Tonight, 54, clear skies, sunny tomorrow, 81 for the high on Thursday. Friday, sunny, a high of 86. 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

0: 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Our citizen of the day today is Kathy DeBoer of Lamar's. 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
0: Some patchy fog this morning, becoming sunny later today, 77 for the high, winds calm. Tonight, 54, clear skies, sunny tomorrow, 81 for the high on Thursday. Friday, sunny, a high of 86. 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
1: Fox News, I'm CJ Papa. Far-left progressive candidate Abdul El-Sayed declared the winner of the Democratic Senate primary race in Michigan by the Associated Press, defeating establishment candidate Haley Stevens. El-Sayed speaking this morning on MS Now's Morning Joe program.
2: We're focused on trying to figure out how we bring the party together to defeat Mike Rogers in November.
1: President Trump on Truth Social writing, we must vote for Mike Rogers. As for the Republican,
3: this is really about the heart and soul of our country. I have never seen someone so radical, so extreme, get nominated by a political party.
1: The former congressman appearing on Fox and Friends. The president delivers remarks on the economy this afternoon in Las Vegas while indicating a deal with Iran could happen as early as today. Israel says its military strikes Hezbollah in southern Lebanon over a blatant violation of the ceasefire. 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
1: So I'm putting on a couple pounds, no big deal, you know, typical guy stuff. But I've learned some milestones in putting on a few pounds, you know, little moments where you go, hey, that was new. You know, it used to be I would just put on my underwear and that was it. But then you put on a few pounds, you put on your underwear, you bend over to put on your socks and your waistband flips down. And you stand back up and it flaps back into place. With an awkward little snap. Whoa! 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Then you put on a few more pounds, you bend over, your waistband flips down, and when you stand back up, it doesn't flap back into place. You're trying to help it. 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Come on, snap back into position! You're trying to find the muscles below the abdomen that can push up underwear flaps. 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I tried to find it, I accidentally wiggled my ears. You know it's time to move up in an underwear size? When you take them off and across your waist, people can read Egyptian hieroglyphics.
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1: A progressive victory in Michigan. I'm Dave Anthony, Fox News.
2: What we showed is that the power of our many is greater than the power of their money.
1: Abdul El-Sayed, backed by socialists, also just said winning Michigan's Democratic Senate primary shows by focusing on
2: the price of gas and the price of groceries and the price of housing and the price of health care, that you can build a conversation that builds into a movement that defeats Goliath.
1: He beat Congresswoman Haley Stevens by 1 point. President Trump calls the Michigan result great news for Republicans and the Senate candidate he backs, Mike Rogers. On Truth Social, the president wrote, El-Sayed is a communist loser who hates Jews in Israel, adding crazy policies by the Democrats, as he calls them, will only get worse. In North Carolina, a Republican congressman, Chuck Edwards, has stopped running for re-election.
3: Edwards' decision comes after a House ethics panel found substantial evidence, in their words, the congressman harassed female staffers. North Carolina's primary date has passed, and the GOP is now expected to pick a nominee quickly to face Democratic nominee Jamie Ager.
1: Fox's Evan Brown. The talks continue with Iran to reopen the Strait of Hormuz, where ships have been attacked. President Trump tells Fox,
4: the only thing that matters is action, and they want to make a deal. We'll see what happens. If they don't make a deal, it's going to be too bad.
1: Warning the U.S. will hit Iran again very hard. The president told Fox that while at his California golf club, just days after a man was arrested there.
5: 38-year-old Janine John Tule. Last Friday, Secret Service were doing their security assessment here at the course in preparation for last night's fundraiser. They noticed a suspicious guy walking around with an earpiece taking photos and video of the security setup. He left, then came back on Sunday, ID'd himself as a State Department individual on a security detail. The feds smelled something rotten, and they called the sheriff's department.
1: That's Fox's William Lajeunesse. He says they found a gun and also ammunition. America's listening to Fox News.
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1: Well, in addition to progressive Abdul El-Sayed's win in the Michigan Democratic Senate primary, the AP's called another race there. Donovan McKinney, supported by socialists, has won a Democratic House primary, defeating Congresswoman Sri Thanadar, who was backed by the House's Democratic leader. William Lawrence,

0: It's also a progressive one, another Michigan House primary. In Maryland, Republicans will be going to court, where congressional redistricting controversy simmers.
1: Republican leaders in Maryland say they will mount a legal challenge to Tuesday's vote by the state's Democratic-controlled General Assembly that could change the rules surrounding how congressional district maps are drawn. State senators approved House Bill 2100, the constitutional amendment that, if approved by voters in November, would override a 2022 court ruling that some Democrats say blocked efforts to redraw Maryland's eight congressional districts. The mid-decade redistricting push follows similar moves by other states, touched off by President Trump when he urged Texas to redraw congressional maps ahead of this year's midterm elections. Tanya J. Powers, Fox News.
0: Three wildfires keep burning uncontained in the Spokane, Washington area. Hundreds of homes and other structures have been turned to ashes and charred ruins. Fox Weather's Craig Herrera is there.
2: We are set up at a roadblock here just a few blocks away from some of those homes that are completely gone. People still not allowed to come back to this area.
0: More than 60,000 people remain evacuated. One man's behind bars, charged with arson, accused of setting one of the fires.
2: Emotions are mixed. You've got sadness, you've got guilt from people who still have their homes, and a lot of anger, trying to understand exactly what happened here. We'll wait to hear the latest. In the meantime, the weather conditions here are good. There's not much in the way of wind, but it will be dry for a few days. Firefighters working hard to contain these fires.
0: On Wall Street, the surge continues for the stock market. Record highs for the S&P 500 this morning and the Dow. The Dow's up 620 points. I'm Dave Anthony. This is
3: Good Morning. It's now time for your KLEM news update for this Wednesday, August 5th. I'm Daniel Verstag. Currently, over the 10 o'clock hour, it's another cooler start to the day. 63 degrees the current temperature, with a northerly wind at 5 miles an hour. We are forecasted to reach a high temperature of 79 today. That comes with mostly sunny skies. Tonight, partly cloudy skies. Our low drops down to 55. Then for tomorrow, we'll be mostly sunny, and our high temperature set to reach 83. And for tomorrow night, partly cloudy, the low down to 63 degrees. We do have some warmer weather coming our way throughout the remainder of the forecast, and we'll detail all of that coming up later on. Yesterday's high temperature in the Mars reached 66. The low got down to 60. And this rain system that came our way throughout the morning hours yesterday, overnight, and into today, it brought a total of 3/10 of an inch of rain to the KLEM radio studios. 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
6: I'm Sean Power reporting. The Lamars Public Library is wrapping up their 150th anniversary celebrations with a library bash tomorrow night, featuring live music, food, games, and family fun. Librarian Kara Hitchler explained more about the library's final anniversary event this year to KLEM.
7: We've been celebrating for the last 150 days our library's 150th birthday. So we kicked off in March with our community coffee, and then we've had several events throughout those 150 days. And now it's our final appreciation bash that we want to just celebrate our library's birthday, but then also all of our patrons in our community, because we couldn't do this without them. So we're going to be having live music from the Erickson Brothers Band, and then we're going to be having two food trucks, Tasty In-N-Out and Mini Susie's, and then also some fun things for the kids, such as large yard games, chalk, bubbles.
6: Over the last 150 days, the library has celebrated 150 years of operation with a wide variety of events and activities, ranging from design contests to reading events.
7: So we kicked off in March with our community coffee, where the mayor, Rob Bixman, did a proclamation for our library. We had a library design card contest where the middle schoolers could draw designs for our next library card, and we chose two.

0: So we have those that are available if you want to get a new library card. We did a trivia night at Wise Eye. We did a special story time at the Farmer's Market. We did a special all-community reads for youth, teen, and adults in July. We had a special scavenger hunt. And now we're just finishing up a bookmark design contest where all age groups were able to design bookmarks that we're having professionally printed. And those will be at the available at the library as well. So we've done a lot of things over the summer. It's been a fast few months.
1: Library service in Lamar started in 1876 as a paid membership service, with the city taking over operations in 1885. Hitchler says the anniversary celebrations have helped to highlight the many services the library provides beyond just providing books.
0: So one of the things that's important to me as a librarian, and maybe that I didn't know before becoming a librarian, because I actually was in the healthcare field for quite a while, is all of the services that the library has to offer. So it's not just about books. We have movies and newspapers and magazines and free Wi-Fi and meeting spaces and even all of our events and activities that we offer for all age groups. It's just the library is a place for all. All are welcome. And if I could say one thing about the library, that's what it would be.
1: The library bash will be held tomorrow evening at the Lamar's Public Library from 5 to 7 p.m. During the Plymouth County Board of Supervisors meeting on Tuesday morning, County Treasurer Shelley Sitzman presented the county's annual driver's license and motor vehicle report to the board. Between July 1st of 2025 and June 30th of this year, 6,255 driver's licenses and IDs were issued to 8,185 customers, with 1,592 tests and 99 oral tests administered. The county collected $429,000 in auto registration fees, $43,000 in driver's license fees, and $117,000 in other fees, for a total of $590,000 in revenue for the county during that time period. Over $11.7 million was disbursed to the Iowa Department of Transportation for motor vehicle titles and to the Department of Revenue for use taxes. The next meeting of the Board of Supervisors is scheduled for next Tuesday, August 11th at 9:30 a.m. in the Plymouth County Courthouse. The Lamar's Police Department, along with the Plymouth County Sheriff's Office and the Maryland Hinton Police Departments, conducted a special traffic enforcement project on Monday evening between 4 and 8 p.m. Enforcement was conducted throughout Plymouth County, with the department saying that 25 speed citations were issued to drivers, along with 22 speed warnings, 2 use of electronic device warnings, 1 stoplight warning, and 25 other warnings, for a total of 75 citations and warnings that were issued to drivers during the project. And that's a look at your local news. I'm Sean Power.
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4: As a former physical education teacher and athletic coach, my knees took a lot of beating. Knowing that I was going to have state-of-the-art technology and taking care of my knee, from my first consultation to post-surgery care, the entire team was incredible, and the nurses were so compassionate and attentive during my recovery, and the rehab team were very helpful in getting me to the point where I'm at today.
3: Orange City Area Health System, for a lifetime of care.
5: On the obituary report, James Harbinaugh, 34, of Granville, Iowa, passed away unexpectedly on July 31st. Mass at Christian burial will take place on Saturday, August 8th at 11 a.m. at St. Mary's Catholic Church in Remsen. Burial will be at a later date at St. Mary's Cemetery. Visitation with family present will be from 9 till 10:45 a.m. on Saturday at the Fish Funeral Home and Monument in Remsen. Services will be live streamed on the website. 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That's services for James Harbinaugh, 34, of Granville, Iowa. You can find obituary information on our website at KLEM1410.com.
6: Radio Iowa, I'm Jason Dinesen. Governor Kim Reynolds is asking for a presidential disaster declaration for 4 counties following severe weather between July 1st and July 4th. Radio Iowa's Dar Danielson reports.
7: That severe weather included heavy rainfall and flash flooding in Jasper, Polk, Story, and Warren counties. The governor requests FEMA Public Assistance Program funding and Hazard Mitigation Assistance funding statewide. A joint preliminary damage assessment by federal, state, and local officials estimated there's more than $6.5 million in damages eligible under the Public Assistance Program. Radio Iowa, I'm Dar Danielson.

0: Danielson.
1: Students enrolled in an EMT course offered by Iowa Central Community College will be the first allowed to apply for a new class of federal grants called Workforce Pell Grants. U.S. Education Secretary Linda McMahon was in Fort Dodge yesterday to make the announcement.
2: In a time when too many are saddled with high debt and degrees with limited return, students and workers are seeking faster, more flexible ways to gain the skills employers need. Pathways that honor talent, reward effort, and open opportunity without years of schooling and financial strain.
1: Workforce Pell Grants help students who may complete a certification program in as little as 8 to 15 weeks. Iowa was the first state to submit an application to the program. This is Radio Iowa.
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1: A medical center in Rockwell City has launched an expansion of its family practice, behavioral health, radiology, and pharmacy services. Lynn Block, the CEO of Stuart Memorial Hospital and Clinics, says groundbreaking was held on Monday.
6: We're well into the design phase, and we're continuing to work closely with our partners to keep the project on schedule. We hope to have the building completed in about a year.
1: The first and second phases of the project are expected to cost $6 million, and a public campaign has been launched with the goal of reaching $1 million. The Iowa Pork Producers Association is planning what it calls a pork chop salute the first Sunday of the Iowa State Fair to celebrate America's 250th birthday. Spokesperson Hope Becht.
7: We will be giving away 1,776 pork chops as part of our celebration for America 250 during the Iowa State Fair on Sunday, August 16th, starting at 11 a.m.
1: She says they'll be giving out one free pork chop per person at the north side of the pork tent until they hit the 1776 mark. Members of the Oto Missouria tribe in Oklahoma visited Iowa on Monday to see portions of their ancestral homeland. They were retracing their removal path through Iowa, Kansas, and Nebraska. The group visited sites near Council Bluffs and Okoboji, as well as effigy mounds in eastern Iowa before entering Wisconsin. For more on these and other stories, visit RadioIowa.com. I'm Jason Dinesen. 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
1: 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Concert is at 6 p.m. with a presentation of Mary's Meals. Wine and cheese reception will be held after the concert. A free will offering will be accepted.
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4: It's time now to take a look at the weather forecast for Lamar's on this Wednesday. Right now, over the 10 o'clock hour, it is 63 degrees, a northerly wind at 5 miles an hour. Mostly sunny skies forecasted today with a high temperature reaching 79. Tonight, partly cloudy skies, are low down to 55. For tomorrow, mostly sunny, high temperature of 83. Tomorrow night will be partly cloudy with a low down to 63. Then for Friday, mostly sunny, high temperature up to 86. Saturday, more of the same, mostly sunny, high temperature also to reach 86. Then Sunday is set to be the warmest day in our forecast now with mostly sunny skies, high temperature of 87. Could see an overnight rain shower Sunday night into Monday morning. And then Monday will be partly sunny with the high temperature reaching 85. Tuesday will cool it off just a little bit from that. Partly sunny skies on Tuesday and a high temperature reaching 81 degrees. And that's a look at your upcoming weather forecast here on KLEM. To stay up to date with the weather, log on to KLEM1410.com.
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0: News. I'm Therese Crowley. Progressive Abdul Al-Sayed wins the Democrat National Committee stamp of approval. Ken Martin just endorsed him for Senate in Michigan after the race was called, winning the primary by just 1 point over establishment-backed Haley Stevens.
1: What we showed is that the power of our many is greater than the power of their money.
0: Al-Sayed now takes on Republican Mike Rogers, who tells Fox the Democrats have problems.
2: They had two terrible choices. They've been at each other's throat for a better part of a year. They have coalition problems.
0: President Trump posting great news for the Republican Party, calling Al-Sayed a communist loser who hates Jews and Israel. The president in Las Vegas tells Fox's Trace Gallagher that a deal with Iran is close to open the Strait of Hormuz.
3: The only thing that matters is action, and they want to make a deal. We'll see what happens. If they don't make a deal, it's going
0: to
3: be too bad.
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4: Now, the KLEM weather forecast.
5: KLEM weather brought to you by Hy-Vee in Lamar's with a helpful smile in every aisle. It is 63 degrees, northerly wind at 5 miles an hour, forecasted to reach a high temperature of 79 today under mostly sunny skies. Tonight, partly cloudy skies, our low down to 55. Tomorrow, we warm things up under mostly sunny skies, a high of 83. Tomorrow night, partly cloudy, the low down to 63. Then for Friday, mostly sunny and a high of 86. Saturday will be mostly sunny as well, with a high temperature also to reach 86. Then for Sunday, warmest day in the forecast, mostly sunny, high of 87. Monday, partly sunny, a high of 85. And for Tuesday next week, partly sunny with a high of 81 degrees. And that's a look at your upcoming weather forecast here on KLEM. Stay tuned for a news update. That'll be coming your way at the top of the hour from Fox News. Until then, we've got some more favorites for you with Vanessa Williams coming up right now here on KLEM.

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1: 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If you did not get enough fair time last week at the Plymouth County Fair, then we've got something for you today. The Woodbury County Fair is this week in Mauville, and we are giving away a pair of passes to the Outlaw Tractor Pull as part of the Woodbury County Fair. All you need to do is be caller number 3 right now at 546-8008. Caller number 3 at 546-8008 wins a pair of passes to the Outlaw Tractor Pull at the Woodbury County Fair coming up this Saturday, courtesy of KLEM Radio.
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1: El Sayed, it's on a win. I'm Carmen Roberts, Fox News. Democratic voters in Michigan made a hard left turn and chose Dr. Abdul El-Sayed over Congresswoman Haley Stevens in the race for the U.S. Senate.
2: What we showed is that the power of our many is greater than the power of their money.
1: El-Sayed, who campaigned strong for Medicare for All, will face former Republican Congressman Mike Rogers in November for the open Senate seat.
2: Mike Rogers is a guy who, believe it or not, went back to Florida so he could lick every single boot Donald Trump owns to beg for his endorsement. I'm so sorry, if you want a senator who's gonna lick some boots, fine, go vote for Mike Rogers. But if you want a senator who's gonna stand up to Donald Trump, then you've got your option right here.
1: President Trump calls El-Sayed's victory great news for the Republican Party and labeled him a communist loser who hates Jews and Israel. Also in Michigan, the AP calls the race for Democrat Donovan McKinney in the primary for a U.S. House and for progressive William Lawrence in another House primary. The U.S. and Iran could work out a deal today. That's President Trump's optimistic assessment of talks to reopen the Strait of Hormuz to oil and shipping and also continuing to press Tehran to give up its nuclear program.
3: If they back out again, they're going to get hit really hard. You know, they know that. They understand that.
1: And this, as some analysts estimate that the U.S. has used more than half of its stockpiles in key certain munitions in that conflict. U.S. crude is hovering around a cooler $75 a barrel over the possibility of reopening the strait, and that is helping gas move lower. AAA says the national average inched down overnight to $4.08 a gallon. And that is still 28 cents higher than a month ago. And on Wall Street, the Dow is surging past yesterday's record close, now up 417 points. S&P and NASDAQ lower. 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
1: Four men in London are recovering after being stabbed while at a tourist hotspot.
7: Four men between the ages of 34 and 52 were stabbed early afternoon local time in the busy Covent Garden area of central London. They were all taken to the hospital for treatment. Two have already been discharged. The others have non-life-threatening injuries. Police have arrested a 47-year-old woman on suspicion.

0: Of assault and possessing an offensive weapon. They say early indications are it was an isolated mental health related incident. The attack happened on Endell Street, about a quarter of a mile from the famous Covent Garden Market. Jonathan Savage, Fox News.
1: Republican Congressman Chuck Edwards of North Carolina announced on X this morning he is ending his bid for re-election.
2: Edwards' decision comes after a House ethics panel found substantial evidence, in their words, the congressman harassed female staffers. North Carolina's primary date has passed, and the GOP is now expected to pick a nominee quickly to face Democratic nominee Jamie Ager. The district is made up of the city of Asheville and surrounding counties in the western part of the state. Eben Brown, Fox News.
1: The Gordie Howe Bridge between Detroit and Windsor, Ontario, is now open to pedestrians, Fox's Jeff Manasso reports.
3: There's been a hum of motor vehicles across the 1.5-mile span for about a week. Now the Gordie Howe Bridge's multi-use path is open to walkers and bikers that lined up to be the first to cross over the Detroit River between Michigan and Ontario. An official bridge grand opening was held late last month without the Americans in protest of the Trump administration's threats of new tariffs on Canadian goods. Jeff Manasso, Fox News.
1: A U.S. appeals court ruled this morning a New York City law requiring delivery companies to share customer data with restaurants is unconstitutional. I'm Carmen Roberts. This is Fox News.
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5: KLEM weather forecast is brought to you by Culligan Water, serving Plymouth County for over 80 years. Give your people Culligan Water. It is 69 degrees, northeasterly wind at about 6 miles an hour. Looking to reach a high temperature of 79 today under mostly sunny skies. Tonight, partly cloudy skies. Our low drops down to 54. Tomorrow will be mostly sunny as well with a high of 83. And for tomorrow night, partly cloudy, the low down to 63. As for Friday, mostly sunny, high temperature of 86. Saturday, mostly sunny, also a high of 86. Sunday, mostly sunny, high temperature of 87. Monday, partly sunny, high temperature of 85. And for Tuesday, partly sunny, and high temperature set to reach 81 degrees. And that's a look at your upcoming weather forecast here on KLEM. Stay tuned. We'll have a couple of news updates throughout the hour with your 2020 headlines. And the What Now show is coming up later on in the hour. We're going to be talking about a concert coming up, so make sure you stay tuned. That is coming up at about 11:55 right here on KLEM.

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1: 2020 Headlines, I'm Daniel Verstag. Senator Chuck Grassley says it was common sense for two of his Republican colleagues to insist on written assurances that a proposed nearly $1.8 billion fund for victims of Justice Department weaponization has been abandoned. That development led to Tuesday's vote in the Senate Judiciary Committee to advance Acting Attorney General Todd Blanche's nomination to have the job permanently. And a Libertarian Party candidate who filed to run in Iowa's 3rd Congressional District has ended his campaign, and Iowa Libertarians will hold a nominating convention Sunday to put another candidate's name on the November ballot. Marco Battaglia has been listed on Iowa ballots in previous elections, but this spring the state objection panel ruled he did not qualify for this year's ballot because his legal name is Mark T. Anderson. News stories and more found on our website, KLEM1410.com.
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0: News. I'm Therese Crowley. Progressive Abdul Al-Sayed wins the Democrat National Committee stamp of approval. Ken Martin just endorsed him for Senate in Michigan after the race was called, winning the primary by just 1 point over establishment-backed Haley Stevens.
1: What we showed is that the power of our many is greater than the power of their money.
0: Al-Sayed now takes on Republican Mike Rogers, who tells Fox the Democrats have problems.
2: They have two terrible choices. They've been at each other's throat for a better part of a year. They have coalition problems.
0: President Trump posting great news for the Republican Party, calling Al-Sayed a communist loser who hates Jews and Israel. The president in Las Vegas tells Fox's Trace Gallagher that a deal with Iran is close to open the Strait of Hormuz.
3: The only thing that matters is action, and they want to make a deal. We'll see what happens. If they don't make a deal, it's going
0: to
3: be too bad.
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5: Now, the KLEM weather forecast.
6: KLEM weather brought to you by Emily's Home Furnishings, downtown Lamar's, turning workdays into cozy nights. Right now it is 71 degrees, northeasterly wind at about 6 miles an hour. Forecasted to reach a high of 79 today under mostly sunny skies. Tonight, partly cloudy skies. Our low set to reach 54. Tomorrow, mostly sunny, a high of 83. Tomorrow night, partly cloudy, low down to 63. Then for Friday, mostly sunny, high of 86. Saturday, also mostly sunny, also a high of 86. Sunday will be very similar with mostly sunny skies, high of 87. Monday, partly sunny and a high of 85. And then for Tuesday next week, partly sunny, high temperature reaching 81 degrees. And that's a look at your upcoming weather forecast here on KLEM. Stay tuned. We've got more favorites on the way. We've got to check your news with some 2020 headlines. And we have the What Now show. So stay tuned for all of that coming your way this hour on KLEM.

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1: 2020 Headlines, I'm Daniel Verstag. In Woodbury County, MidAmerican Energy says it has identified Google as the prospective customer for a potential data center near Salix. MidAmerican Energy spokesman Dan Winter says it's not a project announcement, a rezoning request, or a development agreement. He says it's intended to support a more informed, fact-based public conversation before any formal proposals are presented. Mary Herbst with the Salix Guardian Alliance, a group of concerned residents, says they still oppose the data center. And Democrat Rob Sands says if he's elected governor, he'd sign a bill banning tax breaks for data centers. Sands says data center operators should pay taxes just like everybody else. Data centers, for example, can claim sales tax refunds on computer purchases, and there's a property tax exemption for the computers and equipment used to operate a data center. Sands has released a series of steps he says will ensure data centers are contributing to Iowa's economy, like requiring them to pay 100% of the cost of infrastructure upgrades and energy usage. New stories and more found on our website, KLEM1410.com.
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0: Or of Granville, Iowa, passed away unexpectedly on July 31st. Mass at Christian burial will take place on Saturday, August 8th at 11 a.m. at St. Mary's Catholic Church in Remsen. Burial will be at a later date at St. Mary's Cemetery. Visitation with family present will be from 9 till 10:45 a.m. on Saturday at the Fish Funeral Home and Monument in Remsen. Services will be live streamed on the website. 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That's services for James Harpinaw, 34 of Granville, Iowa. You can find obituary information on our website at KLEM1410.com.
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5: On today's What Now program, we welcome Father Tom Flanagan. And Father Tom, welcome to the KLAM microphone.
6: Thank you very much. It's great to be here with you.
5: We're talking about a special concert on Tuesday, August 11th. And we're calling it the Steve Angrisano Concert Tour. And can you tell me a little bit about this concert?
6: Sure. So Steve Angrisano is a guitarist, a songwriter, a speaker. He's well known in Northwest Iowa, and at least in some circles, and has been here very often in doing some keynote talks and doing concerts in the area.
5: I see on the poster he's featured with a guitar, so will he be playing guitar?
6: Yes, I'm sure he will. I primarily know him as a church musician because some of the hymns that he has composed are in the songbook that we use at All Saints.
5: Okay, very good. So again, I said this is Tuesday, August the 11th. It's at All Saints Parish, St. Joe's site, right on Plymouth Street in Lamars. It's a 6 p.m. concert, and this benefits Mary's Meals. Tell me a little bit about Mary's Meals.
6: Well, Mary's Meals is an organization that helps to provide, I'll call it hot lunch or school lunches, for children in many countries of the world where they wouldn't otherwise have access to food. I encountered Mary's Meals here in Northwest Iowa many years ago. I travel a lot myself for missionary work and also met Mary's Meals in Malawi in Africa, which is the first country that they started to do this. Now they serve tens of thousands of meals a day. I think the cost for a whole year of meals for a child is only $25.
5: Wow, sounds like a great cause. So
6: yes.
5: Along with the 6 p.m. concert, we'll have a special presentation about this Mary's Meals, right?
6: Yes, that's right.
5: Okay, following the concert at 7:30, Wine and Cheese. This is sponsored by Arts at All Saints, and it's a free will offering, right?
6: Yes, that's right.
5: And the public is invited. You don't have to be a member of the congregation, correct?
6: Oh, absolutely not. Everyone is invited to come.
5: Okay. Anything else you wanted to mention about this, Father?
6: Well, the Arts at All Saints is a fairly new program that we started a year ago. We are trying to offer two presentations a year. They're not always concerts, but so far that's what they have been, musical concerts. So those are open to the public. Everybody is welcome to come to whatever it is. And there will be posters hanging around advertising whatever it is. So they are completely free. Everybody's welcome.
5: We'd love to have a great crowd. And once again, this is Steve Angrisano concert on Tuesday, August the 11th at All Saints St. Joe's on Plymouth Street in Lamar's. It's a 6 p.m. start, and we'd love to have you there. That's today's What Now program.
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4: It went down to the wire and took a left turn. I'm Carmen Roberts, Fox News. Leftist candidate Dr. Abdul El-Sayed defeats Congresswoman Haley Stevens in a nail-biting Michigan primary for an open U.S. Senate seat. El-Sayed said the race is about
5: building a movement to take our democracy back to serve the people who absolutely deserve the best of what America has to offer.
6: The real test of El-Sayed's strength in a divided party will now come in November's matchup against President Trump-backed Republican Mike Rogers. El-Sayed is backed by the UAW and by prominent Democrat socialists like Bernie Sanders, though he's distanced himself from that wing of the party. Jeff Manasso, Fox News.
4: El-Sayed championed left-wing economic and social reforms, including Medicare for All and abolishing ICE. Former Congressman Mike Rogers, the Republican, said he wanted El-Sayed to win, feeling confident he can beat him. Federal prosecutors announced indictments against several people they say were working with drug cartels.
7: The U.S. Justice Department is unsealing indictments of five individuals they accuse of drug running on behalf of the Mexico-based Jalisco New Generation cartel. They're now offering more than $100 million in rewards leading to their arrests, acting U.S. Attorney General Todd Blanche.
8: These sophisticated organizations use violence and fear to maintain control over the importation of deadly narcotics in the United States, including fentanyl, cocaine, meth, and other illegal drugs.
7: The five in the indictment are in addition to three other cartel-aligned individuals previously indicted. Eben Brown, Fox News.
4: The Preakness is making history. Next year's race will move to Sunday, May 23rd, about 3 weeks after the Kentucky Derby, marking the first Sunday running in Triple Crown history. Officials hope the extra week will entice more Derby horses to compete in Baltimore. 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
4: The family of an undocumented El Salvadoran man who died after his detention at a New Jersey immigration facility is demanding an investigation.
12: 41-year-old Edwin Lopez Cornejo's family says his health conditions, which included diabetes and seizures, were not properly managed during his time inside Delaney Hall ICE detention facility. He entered the U.S. illegally in 2006 and was picked up by ICE outside his home on June 19th. Last Friday, he told his mother by phone he wasn't feeling well and collapsed the next day, later pronounced dead at a hospital.
13: Yo soy la madre, me dejé con un dolor, una herida que nunca va a sanar.
14: I'm here to demand justice for my son and also for my granddaughter, who now has no father.
12: Homeland Security officials said in a statement, quote, at no time during detention is a detained non-citizen denied emergency care. In New York, Tanya J. Powers, Fox News.
4: It appears that LIV Golf is here to stay. For now.
15: LIV Golf CEO Scott O'Neill has announced that the tour has found new investors to keep it alive beyond the 2026 season. O'Neill making the announcement at Trump National Bedminster in New Jersey ahead of this weekend's tournament. He says that along with new financial backing from a lead investor, other smaller investors remain interested. The deal is expected to close.

0: next month. LIV had funding from the Saudi Investment Fund pulled earlier this year, putting the tour's future in jeopardy. The New York Post says the current iteration of LIV could file for bankruptcy before relaunching itself as LIV Golf 2.0 with a new proposed structure that would see players also becoming majority equity holders in the tour. Tony Genualdo, Fox News.
1: The New York Film Festival unveils the main slate of films for a 64th edition with James Gray's Paper Tiger starring Adam Driver kicking off the festival on September 25th. I'm Carmen Roberts, and this is Fox News.
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3: 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Call them at 546-8562. Well, it is 73 degrees currently with a northeasterly wind at 6 miles an hour. Forecasted to get to a high of 79 today under mostly sunny skies. Tonight, partly cloudy, and our low drops down to get 54 degrees. Tomorrow, mostly sunny, our high reaching 83. Tomorrow night, partly cloudy with a low down to 63. Then for Friday, mostly sunny, a high of 86. Saturday's high also reaching 86. For Sunday, our high gets up to 87. Monday, 85 for the high. And for Tuesday, partly sunny with a high of 81 degrees. And that's a look at your upcoming weather forecast here on KLEM. Coming up in just a couple of minutes, we'll bring you your midday market report from the Iowa Agribusiness Radio Network. 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
8: 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I'm Mark Magnuson. Joined today by Connor Bridgman of AgMarket.net for the Midday Market Discussion. Connor, we started the day off with quite a bit of red on the grain side on our market screens. Has that continued through midday?
9: It has. So far, we are holding, in my opinion, today's a little bit technical. We really need to hold some important levels in corn and soybeans. I'm looking at November soybeans. If we could hold 1170 and hold that till we see what the USDA gives us next week, that's a good one. And then beast corn right around 460. We're trading right there right now, but it would be nice to close above those.
8: Connor, we're starting to see some of those yield estimates from the various private entities. Is that something that does actually factor into the ag marketplace?
9: Yeah, I think so, especially with some of them last year, they put out a very big number. Turns out they were pretty close. I think people are paying a little bit more attention.
8: That was Connor Bridgman.

0: southagmarket.net. We will have a check of the numbers next.
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0: September corn down 5.5 at 436¾. September soybeans down 6¼ at 1152½. September soybean meal down 240 at 310.30. September soybean oil down 54 cents at 67.66. Chicago wheat up 6¾ at 645¼. Minneapolis wheat is up 6 cents at 690. Kansas City hard red wheat up 11 cents at 718. September oats up 2¼ at 314¾. On the Merck, August live cattle up 230 at 234.25. August feeder cattle up 293 at 354.13. August lean hogs down 93 cents at 96.93. Class 3 milk down 21 cents at 16.76. This has been a check of the midday markets on the Iowa Agribusiness Radio Network.
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12: The FBI is warning of potential cyber attacks on water and wastewater infrastructure, noting as of Friday, at least 7 states had reported systems being attacked or disrupted.
13: Yeah, look, that's something that we've seen before. We've seen multiple states staging set of attacks. So again, this could suggest the fact that there's been multiple states, it could suggest a nation state actor, and it may very well be Iran. This is sort of in their MO.
12: Founder and National Security Director of the National Security Institute, Jamil Jaffer, telling Fox's America Reports what officials will look for to determine who is responsible.
13: Well, you know, a lot of times when these cyber actors get engaged, they have certain ways and patterns they behave. Interestingly, sometimes it's the time zone in which they operate. They happen to work during working hours in the country they're in.
12: But explains it's possible for advanced actors to mimic techniques in order to blame another party. Kristen Goodwin, Fox News.
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5: This is the World of Agriculture on the Iowa Agribusiness Radio Network. 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We'll have more right after this.
6: Rod Stewart.
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7: What a downtown sight.
6: A night of hit. After hit. 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
5: Steve Witt, director of the new National Bio and Agro Defense Facility, says that all research activities have gradually been transferred from Plum Island to Manhattan, Kansas.
8: As of March, all of the research activities at Plum Island had been stopped, and the research component has transferred to NBAF now. The Foreign Animal Disease Diagnostic Laboratory is still operating, but I believe by the end of September, they will be wrapping up their operations there as well and will be shifting the mission to NBAF as much as they can.
5: Witt says that the National Animal Disease Center in Ames will support the NBAF until it's fully operational.
8: We're supplementing that with the National Animal Disease Center in Ames, Iowa. They'll be taking on some of the diagnostic duties that FADL has been doing at Plum for all these years. Until NBAF is fully stood up and the mission is fully transferred.
5: Witt says that the Plum Island facility was getting too old and an update was long needed.
8: It had passed its lifespan a few years ago, and so it was a matter of time before either the government would have to spend a large amount of money to bring Plum up to modern standards or build another facility elsewhere.
5: For this story and more, visit our website at iowaagnet.com. 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

0: Meet Ronnie. 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
5: 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Do we have all the parts? Reuters reports the Trump administration is working on drafting a ban of Chinese manufactured components for data center tech. The ban would apply to optical transceivers, devices that send and receive data over fiber optic cables at incredibly high speeds, which would be manufactured in the People's Republic of China. There are real reasons for this. Firstly, electronic goods manufactured in countries not entirely friendly pose a security risk. What if they can be spied upon or used in espionage, or could just simply be remotely shut down? Such things could be crippling. Secondly, simply relying on a foreign country for much-needed infrastructure puts one at a disadvantage. Such a ban would likely lead to high costs for data companies as they compete for a finite number of similar products manufactured domestically in the U.S. With Fox on Tech, I'm Eben Brown, Fox News.
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8: 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This is Trooper Vince Kurtz with the Patrol Post. 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If road conditions are poor, increase your following distance to 6 seconds to give added reaction time if a crash occurs in front of you. 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
0: 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The various agencies within the Kansas State Extension Program are cooperating with each other to tackle food insecurity. Anthony Reardon, an Extension Horticulture Small Farms agent in Johnson County, offers this analogy.
2: I like to kind of compare them to the cogs of like an antique clock. So picture a cog that is way off on the edge, it breaks. Well, suddenly one piece that was connected to that doesn't work now, right? And then the other ones that are connected to that are not working as efficiently. This is kind of what happens throughout your food systems. As you see pieces kind of break or get removed or what have you, all the other pieces struggle to function as they were meant to function when they aren't operating efficiently.
0: Reardon says Kansas Extension is pursuing resilience for the food and ag system.
2: Resilient means that it's going to be, in the short term, able to withstand impacts that could affect it. So a good example here would be like when COVID hit and all of the grocery stores all of a sudden had nothing on their shelves. Well, that resiliency would be something you can build up in the short term. Sustainability would then be how we're building it up in the long term so that it can continue to be maintained and operating efficiently.
0: My thanks to Kansas Extension for use of the audio. That's Farm to Fork. I'm Daryl Anderson.
3: 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Please pay attention to Iowa's Move Over Slow Down law, which says that motorists must move over or slow down when coming upon a stopped vehicle on the side of the road with flashing lights.
4: My family thanks you for giving my dad room to work safely.
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3: Good afternoon. It's now time for your KLEM news update for this Wednesday, August 5th. I'm Daniel Verstag. Currently, over the noon hour, it is 74 degrees with a northeasterly wind around 5 miles an hour. We are going to continue that trend today of little to no wind and a gorgeous day. High temperature of 79 today under mostly sunny skies. Tonight, partly cloudy with a low down to 54. Tomorrow will be mostly sunny, high temperature of 83. And for tomorrow night, partly cloudy with a low down to 63. Our temperatures do warm up heading into the weekend, and we'll detail that coming up in our full forecast. Yesterday's high temperature Lamar's reached 66. The low got down to 60. And over the last 24 hours at the KLEM radio studios, we have received 3/10 of an inch of rain. 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
8: I'm Sean Power reporting. The Lamar's Public Library is wrapping up their 150th anniversary celebrations with a library bash tomorrow night, featuring live music, food, games, and family fun. Librarian Kara Hitchler explained more about the library's final anniversary event this year to KLEM.
9: We've been celebrating for the last 150 days our library's 150th birthday. So we kicked off in March with our community coffee, and then we've had several events throughout those 150 days. And now it's our final appreciation bash that we want to just celebrate our library's birthday, but then also all of our patrons in our community, because we couldn't do this without them. So we're going to be having live music from the Erickson Brothers Band, and then we're going to be having two food trucks, Tasty In-N-Out and Mini Susie's, and then also some fun things for the kids, such as large yard games, chalk, bubbles.
8: Over the last 150 days, the library has celebrated 150 years of operation with a wide variety of events and activities, ranging from design contests to reading events.
9: So we kicked off in March with our community coffee, where the mayor, Rob Bixman, did a proclamation for our library. We had a library design card contest where the middle schoolers could draw designs for our next library card, and we chose two. So we have those that are available if you want to get a new library card. We did a trivia night at Wise Eye. We did a special story time at the farmer's market. We did a special all-community reads for youth, teen, and adults in July. We had a special scavenger hunt. And now we're just finishing up a bookmark design contest where all age groups were able to design bookmarks that we're having professionally printed. And those will be available at the library as well. So we've done a lot of things over the summer. It's been a fast few months.
8: Library service in Lamar started in 1876 as a paid membership service, with the city taking over operations in 1885. Hitchler says the anniversary celebrations have helped to highlight the many services the library provides beyond just providing books.
9: So one of the things that's important to me as a librarian, and maybe that I didn't know before becoming a librarian, because I actually was in the healthcare field for quite a while, is all of the services that the library has to offer. So it's not just about books. We have movies and newspapers and magazines and free Wi-Fi and meeting spaces, and even all of our events and activities that we

0: offer for all age groups. It's just the library is a place for all. All are welcome. And if I could say one thing about the library, that's what it would be.
1: The library bash will be held tomorrow evening at the Lamar's Public Library from 5 to 7 p.m. During the Plymouth County Board of Supervisors meeting on Tuesday morning, County Treasurer Shelley Sitzman presented the county's annual driver's license and motor vehicle report to the board. Between July 1st of 2025 and June 30th of this year, 6,255 driver's licenses and IDs were issued to 8,185 customers, with 1,592 tests and 99 oral tests administered. The county collected $429,000 in auto registration fees, $43,000 in driver's license fees, and $117,000 in other fees, for a total of $590,000 in revenue for the county during that time period. Over $11.7 million was disbursed to the Iowa Department of Transportation for motor vehicle titles and to the Department of Revenue for use taxes. The next meeting of the Board of Supervisors is scheduled for next Tuesday, August 11th at 9:30 a.m. in the Plymouth County Courthouse. The Lamar's Police Department, along with the Plymouth County Sheriff's Office and the Maryland Hinton Police Departments, conducted a special traffic enforcement project on Monday evening between 4 and 8 p.m. Enforcement was conducted throughout Plymouth County, with the department saying that 25 speed citations were issued to drivers, along with 22 speed warnings, 2 use of electronic device warnings, 1 stoplight warning, and 25 other warnings, for a total of 75 citations and warnings that were issued to drivers during the project. And that's a look at your local news. I'm Sean Power.
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3: Fox News, I'm Therese Crowley. Far-left Michigan Senate candidate Abdul Al-Sayed beats the Democrat establishment candidate Haley Stevens by just 1 point and gives a nod to democracy.
4: My family immigrated to this country from a place where there is not democracy. You cannot just put your hand up and run. And the ability to do this, to have our voices heard, to select our leaders, It is a gift.
3: Claiming his GOP opponent Mike Rogers licks the boots of President Trump, the president posting Al-Sayed is a communist loser who hates Jews and Israel. FBI Director Kash Patel on indicted cartel members from Mexico's Jalisco New Generation. 3 scam people out of $400 million in fraudulent timeshares.
5: Not be on the run for long. We will hunt you down in every corner of the planet, and we will return you here to face American justice.
3: $100 million in rewards. 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
15: On the obituary report, James Harbinaugh, 34, of Granville, Iowa, passed away unexpectedly on July 31st. Mass of Christian burial will take place on Saturday, August 8th at 11 a.m. at St. Mary's Catholic Church in Remsen. Burial will be at a later date at St. Mary's Cemetery. Visitation with family present will be from 9 till 10:45 a.m. on Saturday at the Fish Funeral Home and Monument in Remsen. 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That service is for James Harbinaugh, 34, of Granville, Iowa. You can find obituary information on our website at KLEM1410.com.

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1: It's time now to take a look at the weather forecast for Lamar's on this Wednesday. Right now, over our noon hour, it is 74 degrees. Gorgeous day with a northeasterly wind at around 5 miles an hour. It's going to warm up, but just a little bit more today. Mostly sunny skies, high of 79. Tonight, partly cloudy skies, our low set to reach 54. Then for tomorrow, mostly sunny, high temperature of 83. Tomorrow night, partly cloudy and low down to 63. Looking ahead to Friday, we'll be mostly sunny throughout the day with a high of 86. Saturday, going to be a carbon copy of Friday. Mostly sunny skies, high temperature also to reach 86. For Sunday, we'll warm up just a little bit more, but mostly sunny skies, high of 87. There are some rain chances Sunday night into Monday morning, but then Monday throughout the day, we should be partly sunny, high temperature reaching 85. And for Tuesday, partly sunny skies on tap with a high temperature set to reach 81 degrees. And that's a look at your upcoming weather forecast here on KLEM. To stay up to date with the weather, log on to KLEM1410.com.
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12: With this KLEM Sports Update for this Wednesday, August 5th, I'm KLEM Sports Director Daniel Verstag. Well, we've given you all conference, all district, and now we've got to give you some all state recognition for our softball and baseball athletes. We're starting with softball today, and the Iowa Girls Coaches Association releasing their all state teams not too long ago. Plenty of Plymouth County talents are being represented. We'll start in Class 1A, where on the second team all state list, we see a Kingsley Pearson and a Remsen St. Mary's athlete. Kingsley Pearson sophomore Caitlin Seglem, who we told you about, has the power and the pitching prowess to certainly earn an All-State recognition. She is a second-team All-State selection for the Panthers. And then Remsen St. Mary's junior Hallie Bunkers, who was a top bat in the Remsen St. Mary's lineup. She earned second-team All-State for the Hawks as well as part of that great state tournament run Remsen St. Mary's had this year. The same two programs are represented on the Class 1A third-team All-State list, where we see Kingsley Pearson Jr. Julia Howe, another great bat in that Panther lineup, earning third-team All-State recognition, as well as Remsen St. Mary's center fielder Mia Matkin, earning third-team All-State for the Hawks. Similar situation, an outstanding bat, one that could get on just about 50% of the time, if not more than that. And certainly both of those ladies deserving of third-team All-State recognition. Then we had a couple of honorable mention All-State selections, and they were a couple of the best pitchers, not just in Northwest Iowa, but in the state as well. Galing Catholic junior Kennedy Paulson earns honorable mention All-State this year, as she was the top Borrego Conference pitcher this year by ERA. She earns honorable mention All-State selections, as does Remsen St. Mary's senior Neely Bacon. She's an honorable mention All-State selection as well for the Hawks in Class 1A. Over now to Class 2A, where we had three area athletes earn All-State recognition. They include Hinton pitcher Kayla Cypersma. Of course, again, another pitcher that could hit the ball very well, and she earns first-team All-State representing Hinton in that great state tournament team. MMCRU power threat Tia Tenninger is a first-team All-State.

0: selection as well. As so we told you about earlier this week, Tenninger part of a historic season for MMCRU, hitting a season record in home runs and then setting the career record as well. Tia Tenninger earns first team All-State as a two area athlete, certainly listed as one of the best athletes in the state of Iowa in softball. Over to class to a second team, and that's where you find Addison Dunkel, who led the way for the Blackhawks at the top of the order all season. She earned second team All-State for Hinton as she was able to set the tone on the way to the state tournament. All of those honors coming from the Iowa Girls Coaches Association not too long ago as their All-State teams came out after the state softball tournament. Certainly some well-deserved recognition for a number of our area athletes. Well, of course, we continue to get ready for the fall sports season. If you have not done so already, to check out the schedules, football, volleyball, cross country, and then girls tennis and boys golf for Lamar's community, you can check those on our website right now at KLEM1410.com to stay in the know of when your team is going to be competing next. 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We'll have up-to-date sports news and notes there at KLEM Sports on Twitter. Well, this has been your Wednesday KLEM Sports Update. I'm Sports Director Daniel Versteeg.
1: This is Sports on Radio Iowa. I'm Todd Kim. The coaches keep changing, but the winning continues for Drake football as the Bulldogs get ready to make a run at a four straight Pioneer Football League championship. Matt Walker's the third different coach in 3 years and took over the program after winning the NCAA Division III national title at Wisconsin River Falls.
2: In a group of kids that all they've done is be back-to-back-to-back champions in this league, and to go through a third coach in 3 years, and some of them a fourth position coach in 4 years. Again, a journey that none of them signed up for or would ever choose to be their college football journey, to handle it the way that they have. I just can't say enough about our players.
1: All-conference defensive back Garrison Cotty says the culture of the program has helped them thrive despite multiple coaching changes.
3: I mean, it's really the guys. It's the guys that we have, how close we are, the culture that's been built over all the years of this program's history. That's really the biggest thing. Like, you see all of us, like, we all hang out together. We love being around the guys, especially on the weekends and whatnot. It's really the biggest thing with the team. We all play for each other on Saturdays.
1: Drake opens at home Thursday, August 27th, by hosting South Dakota Mines. Iowa State men's basketball coach T.J. Otzelberger was happy with the progress of his team during summer workouts. Practice resumes when the players return to campus.
4: On our schedule, this is probably, if there is such a time to mentally just kind of get away from it a little bit and allow your body to kind of bounce back, now's the time to do that. And I think everybody understands the standard of the way we do things in our program and how we set that standard every day. And now when they come back in the fall, you know, everybody knows exactly what it is and what it needs to be successful.
1: And in baseball, the Iowa Cubs dropped their 11th game in the last 12 outings, 14-1 in Indianapolis. Midwest League, Cedar Rapids lost at South Bend 6-0. Blake Mitchell homered twice. The Quad Cities beat Peoria 7-3. 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
9: 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The rule of thumb used to be 2 seconds, but 3 is now recommended.

0: 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Now you're up to date with the latest patrol post.
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0: briefly came too close to a departing passenger jet near Reagan National Airport yesterday. It was not a near miss, rather what's called a loss of separation incident.
1: When Marine One takes off, those planes are supposed to stop. Yesterday, when they were skids up at 2:33 p.m. from the ellipse, the planes didn't stop. The FAA says, based on our preliminary safety review, there was a momentary loss of separation, after which the aircraft continued to move away from one another. The air traffic controller was in contact with both the commercial pilot and Marine One pilot during the loss of separation. As the White House has said, the president was never in danger. We are continuing to review the incident and will implement any appropriate corrective actions based on our findings.
0: Fox's Peter Doocy at the White House. The FAA imposed new rules after last year's deadly collision between an Army Black Hawk helicopter and an American Airlines jet, requiring greater separation between helicopters and planes around airports. Left-leaning Dr. Abdul El Sayed defeats Congresswoman Haley Stevens in the Michigan Democratic primary for an open U.S. Senate seat. He celebrated with supporters this morning.
2: My family immigrated to this country from a place where there is not democracy. You cannot just put your hand up and run. And the ability to do this, to have our voices heard, to select our leaders, it is a gift that sometimes we take for granted. So to have participated means so much.
0: El Sayed will face Republican Mike Rogers, a former congressman, in November. And the Dow is aiming for a record, up 463 points at this hour. Any gain for the day will top yesterday's record close. The S&P 500 won't make it probably, though it is headed lower. 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
0: A California man is due in federal court today after authorities say he posed as part of President Trump's security team at Trump's L.A. area golf club. Fox's William LaJeunesse reports.
6: Last Friday, Secret Service and Homeland were doing a security assessment of the Trump National preparing for last night's fundraiser. They noticed a suspicious guy with an earpiece taking photos and video of a security setup here as if he was part of the team. Well, he left and came back on Sunday. This time he identified himself as being part of a State Department security detail. Well, that didn't make sense, so the feds called in the sheriff's deputies, who found an illegal 16-round magazine with hollow point bullets inside his pants. They searched his car in the parking lot. They recovered a pistol, security badge, additional loaded magazines, and binoculars.
0: 38-year-old Janine John Talley has pleaded not guilty. Washington State remains under siege from fast-moving wildfires. Authorities say that they caught the person responsible for one of those devastating fires.
7: The roads are closed into the neighborhoods that are so severely impacted that their homes are gone. We have Spokane police in place, as well as the Washington National Guard, trying to keep folks out of that side of the neighborhood. They are still under mandatory or the evacuation three zones, so not allowed back in. 37-year-old Aaron Farinacci was arrested on first-degree arson, suspected of perhaps lighting the fire, the spark that led this fire once those flames really picked up. That happening on Saturday afternoon. Farinacci appearing in court yesterday, the state of Washington versus Aaron Farinacci, the judge beginning with making sure that he understood his rights. He said, yes, your honor.
0: Fox weather meteorologist Craig Herrera reporting. And Central Europe is sweltering under another record-breaking heat wave. Slovakia and Austria both set record highs today, topping 106 degrees. I'm Carmen Roberts. This is Fox.
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0: healthy and to stay healthy. Well, it's 75 degrees, northeasterly wind at around 7 miles an hour. Looking to reach a high temperature of 79 this afternoon under mostly sunny skies. Tonight, partly cloudy skies, our low dropping down to 54. Tomorrow, mostly sunny with a high of 83. And for tomorrow night, partly cloudy, the low down to 63 degrees. Then for Friday, mostly sunny, a high of 86. Saturday, more of the same with mostly sunny skies and a high of 86. Sunday, we're looking at a high of 87. Monday, partly sunny, 85 for the high. And then for Tuesday, partly sunny with a high temperature reaching 81 degrees. And that's a look at your upcoming weather forecast here on KLEM. Stay tuned. We're going to get you back to some more of your favorites coming up very shortly. We'll do that in just 30 seconds right here on KLEM Radio.
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1: 2020 Headlines, I'm Daniel Verstag. Senator Chuck Grassley says it was common sense for two of his Republican colleagues to insist on written assurances that a proposed nearly $1.8 billion fund for victims of Justice Department weaponization has been abandoned. That development led to Tuesday's vote in the Senate Judiciary Committee to advance Acting Attorney General Todd Blanche's nomination to have the job permanently. And a Libertarian Party candidate who filed to run in Iowa's 3rd Congressional District has ended his campaign, and Iowa Libertarians will hold a nominating convention Sunday to put another candidate's name on the November ballot. Marco Battaglia has been listed on Iowa ballots in previous elections, but this spring the state objection panel ruled he did not qualify for this year's ballot because his legal name is Mark T. Anderson. News stories and more found on our website, KLEM1410.com.
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0: News. I'm John Saucier. Michigan Democrat Abdul El-Sayed declared the winner of his state's Democratic Senate primary last night. The now Democratic candidate thanking his primary opponent, Congresswoman Haley Stevens.
1: Haley brings the best of herself to her work. She is one of the most committed public servants that you'll ever meet. She loves democracy like I love democracy. And whatever differences that we might have had in the primary, they pale in comparison to what unifies us.
0: He'll face Republican candidate, former Congressman Mike Rogers in the general election in November. The Senate is set to confirm Acting Attorney General Todd Blanche as official head of the Justice Department after he was advanced out of committee on Tuesday. Blanche says he's not worried about this vote.
2: I've been talking to Republicans and Democrats for the past several months, and I'll continue to do so. And my team has been as well.
0: Maine Republican Senator Susan Collins suggesting she would not vote to confirm Blanche. 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
2: 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Right now it is 76 degrees, calm to no wind out there at this hour. Looking to reach a high of 79 today under mostly sunny skies. Tonight, partly cloudy, our low set to reach 54. Tomorrow, mostly sunny, high temperature of 81. And for tomorrow night, partly cloudy, the low down to 64. Then for Friday, looking to reach a high temperature of 85. Saturday, mostly sunny, high temperature of 84. For Sunday, mostly sunny, a high of 86. Monday, partly sunny, 85 for the high. And then for Tuesday, partly sunny, high temperature set to reach 82 degrees. And that's a look at your weather forecast here on KLEM. It is going to be a gorgeous weekend, especially on Saturday. To head on down to Mowville to the Woodbury County Fair. That is where the Outlaw Tractor Pull is taking place, down at the Woodbury County Fair in Mowville on Saturday. And we are once again giving away a pair of passes to the Outlaw Tractor Pull in Mowville. All you have to do is be caller number 3 at 546-8008. Give us a call, 546-8008, and we have a pair of tickets to the Outlaw Tractor Pull at the Woodbury County Fair in Mowville coming up on Saturday. So make sure you give us a call, 546-8008. The Bengals up right now on KLEM.

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1: 2020 Headlines, I'm Daniel Verstag. In Woodbury County, MidAmerican Energy says it has identified Google as the prospective customer for a potential data center near Salix. MidAmerican Energy spokesman Dan Winter says it's not a project announcement, a rezoning request, or a development agreement. He says it's intended to support a more informed, fact-based public conversation before any formal proposals are presented. Mary Herbst with the Salix Guardian Alliance, a group of concerned residents, says they still oppose the data center. And Democrat Rob Sands says if he's elected governor, he'd sign a bill banning tax breaks for data centers. Sands says data center operators should pay taxes just like everybody else. Data centers, for example, can claim sales tax refunds on computer purchases, and there's a property tax exemption for the computers and equipment used to operate a data center. Sands has released a series of steps he says will ensure data centers are contributing to Iowa's economy, like requiring them to pay 100% of the cost of infrastructure upgrades and energy usage. New stories and more found on our website, KLEM1410.com.
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0: Come for the fair, stay for the fun at the Woodbury County Fair, now through Sunday in Mobile. 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
1: It could happen as soon

0: Ships through the strait. On a campaign type swing, President Trump will visit Las Vegas today to tout his administration's handling of the economy. Fox Business's Edward Lawrence has more from Red Rock Casino.
1: The president's going to talk about putting more money in people's wallets. And that's been the message from this White House here, is that more money gets into people's wallets. They can then afford their lifestyle more. And part of that was the no tax on tips. The president won Nevada by about 3 points in 2024. The polls in this state now show his popularity did slip. He's underwater about 10 points now. The main complaint I'm hearing on the ground here is the higher cost of living, gas prices specifically.
0: And AAA says the national average is $4.08 a gallon, or $1.10 more than before the Iran war started. Democratic primary voters in Michigan made a hard left turn and chose Dr. Abdul El Sayed over Congresswoman Haley Stevens in the race for the U.S. Senate.
2: What we showed is that the power of our many is greater than the power of their money.
0: El Sayed, who campaigned strong for Medicare for All, will face former Republican Congressman Mike Rogers in November for that open Senate seat.
2: Mike Rogers is a guy who, believe it or not, went back to Florida so he could lick every single boot Donald Trump owns to beg for his endorsement.
0: President Trump called El Sayed a communist loser who hates Jews and Israel. 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
0: Texas announces a moratorium on approving data centers over concerns about their high electrical demands.
6: As massive AI data centers are popping up all over Texas, so is the backlash. Supporters here, they say that the massive computer campuses powering AI promise billions of dollars in investments, thousands of jobs, and could help America stay ahead in the race against China. But many residents worry that they are going to have to pay the price through higher costs, more power strain on the grid, and greater water demand. So Governor Greg Abbott now requiring proposed data centers to undergo state audits before they're able to connect to the Texas power grid.
0: Fox's Brooke Taylor in Dallas. Polls suggest most Americans are worried AI development is moving too fast. Forecasters expect this Atlantic season, hurricane season, to be the least active in more than a decade.
7: Even though we are dealing with some of those hostile conditions right now, it only takes one storm to really make a major impact. That's why it's always so important for us to keep a close eye on this forecast as we continue throughout the next few months. And it is important to note, we're about a third of the way through our hurricane season for the Atlantic, but 90% of tropical activity usually happens in the later two-thirds half. So we have to watch out for it and for the most part. But as we're looking at our current conditions, really right now, not a whole lot going on into the Atlantic. We still have a bit of that dust out there, the Saharan dust, which is helping kind of snuff out anything. Still those hostile conditions are also really just not letting anything tropical develop. We still have some hostile winds. We also don't have that much of warm water going on into the Atlantic.
0: Fox Weather's Bane Froney. And Colorado State University's final season outlook predicts 9 named storms, 4 hurricanes, and 1 major hurricane for the season. And scientists have captured the clearest images ever of the sun's surface, that from a telescope in Hawaii. I'm Carmen Roberts. This is
8: now the KLEM weather forecast.
9: Look at weather brought to you by Emily's Home Furnishings, turning work days into cozy nights in Lamar's. Sky's probably sunny this afternoon. Look for high today, about 80. Probably cloudy tonight, low 55. Tomorrow, Thursday, mostly sunny, high of 82. Probably cloudy Thursday night, low 65. Friday, Probably sunny with a high of 85, low near 58 for Friday night.

Now for the weekend, coming up Saturday, sunny and 85. Sunday, sunny and 85. Monday, partly sunny and 85. Tuesday, partly sunny and 82. Currently overcast skies, temperature 72 degrees at this hour here at KLEM.

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1: Here is a look at the headlines today. Democrat Rob Sands says if he's elected governor, he'd send a bill banning tax breaks for data centers. Sands says data center operators should pay taxes just like everybody else. Data centers, for example, can claim sales tax refunds on computer purchases. There's a property tax exemption for the computers and equipment used to operate the center. While in Woodbury County, MidAmerican Energy says it has identified Google as the prospective customer for a potential data center near Salix, Iowa. MidAmerican Energy spokesman says it's not a project announcement, a rezoning request, or a development agreement. He says it's intended to support more informed, fact-based public conversation.
2: Go out,

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0: 1410 AM, 96.9 FM, King of Liam. It's Toto. Well, it was on this day back in 1992 that the original drummer for the group, Jeff Porcaro, had died. He was out spraying his yard with insecticide and was sent to the ER that night, and it died the next day. So 34 years ago today, Jeff Porcaro passing away. Let's get a news update now from Fox News.
1: Fox News, I'm John Saucier. Michigan Democrat Abdul El-Sayed declared the winner of his state's Democratic Senate primary last night, the now Democratic candidate thanking his primary opponent, Congresswoman Haley Stevens.
2: Haley brings the best of herself to her work. She is one of the most committed public servants that you'll ever meet. She loves democracy like I love democracy. And whatever differences that we might have had in the primary, they pale in comparison to what unifies us.
1: He'll face Republican candidate, former Congressman Mike Rogers in the general election in November. The Senate said to confirm Acting Attorney General Todd Blanche as official head of the Justice Department after he was advanced out of committee on Tuesday. Blanche says he's not worried about this vote.
3: I've been talking to Republicans and Democrats for the past several months, and I'll continue to do so. And my team has been as well.
1: Maine Republican Senator Susan Collins suggesting she would not vote to confirm Blanche. 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
6: 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Guys, partly sunny this afternoon. Look for high of 80 today. Partly cloudy tonight, low 55. Thursday, mostly sunny, high about 82. Partly cloudy Thursday night, low 65. Friday, partly to mostly cloudy with a slight chance of some light sprinkles. On Friday, high of 85. Clear skies Friday night, low 58. Now for the weekend, Saturday, sunny at 85. Sunday, mostly sunny at 85. Monday, partly sunny at 85. Currently 73 at this hour at KLEM.

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1: Look at headlines this afternoon. During the Plymouth County Board of Supervisors meeting, County Treasurer presented the county's annual driver's license and motor vehicle report to the board. Between July 1st of 2025 and June 30th of this year, 6,255 driver's licenses and IDs were issued to 8,185 customers.

0: collected $429,000 in auto registration fees, $43,000 in driver's license fees, and $117,000 in other fees. Other news, Lamar's Police Department, along with the Plymouth County Sheriff's Office and the Merrill and Hinton Police Departments, all conducted a traffic enforcement project Monday evening between 4 and 8 p.m. Everyone deserves the opportunity to belong, grow, and thrive in their own community. 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
1: Jumping on the bandwagon, I'm Carmen Roberts, Fox News. Support and momentum is building for Michigan Progressive Democrat Dr. Abdul El Sayed, who won today his party's nomination for the U.S. Senate by defeating Congresswoman Haley Stevens. New York City Mayor, Democratic Socialist Zohran Mamdani weighing in.
2: I am proud to be part of a movement of politicians and candidates who are looking to put working class Americans back at the heart of our politics.
1: Also, former Vice President Kamala Harris is now reportedly ready.

0: Robert Salsa in a statement saying, quote, I am proud to offer my support as he takes on Mike Rogers in the general election.
1: In a statement, Rogers said El Sayed is, in his words, the most fringe extremist in the nation. Iran and Oman move closer to an agreement on the Strait of Hormuz, but that deal would not reopen the strait as the way it was before the war. It would reportedly decide how Iran and Oman would together manage shipping through the critical waterway. And this comes after President Trump said a deal to reopen the critical waterway would be announced soon. U.S. crude closed 1% lower in New York today at $74.94 a barrel. Brent crude slightly more than $80 a barrel. And stocks trending higher. The Dow's aiming for a back-to-back record. It is up 263 points at this hour. The S&P 500 was higher, but now lower 13 points. 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
1: A shooting in north central North Carolina leaves three dead and one injured in the town of Prospect Hill.
6: There is no threat to the general public, and the event is contained to the above address.
1: Caswell County Sheriff Tony Durden did not release names or a motive for the shooting. A California man's charged for starting a fire that has damaged much of Spokane, Washington, as firefighters are still trying to take down other fires in that area.
7: Suspect Aaron Farinacci was formally charged with first-degree arson. He's being held with a bond at $1 million. He is accused of causing the devastation that I'm currently surrounded in. Court documents show us that he had other police encounters last summer about two other fire-related incidents. The Old Trails fire broke out Saturday afternoon. Fire crews have been working to build containment lines, and not just the Old Trails fire, but the two others burning here, and they're making some good progress. We got 5% containment with the Fairview fire in Autumn Lane. The most active wildfire is burning at 5,800 acres. It's also 13% contained. Old Trails fire at the moment at 13% containment.
1: Fox's Sarah Allegra in Spokane. An inactive SpaceX rocket crashes into the moon, and the company vows to prevent similar incidents in the future.
8: The company says it's working with NASA to create more reliable trajectories. But NASA Administrator Jared Isaacman shared this perspective with Fox News.
9: First, it's very infrequent to have things like the Falcon 9 second stage crash into the moon. Second, it's not a big deal right now. The moon has clearly seen better days.
8: Isaacman says as SpaceX replaces Falcon 9 with its fully reusable Starship mega rocket, space junk will become less of an issue in Atlanta. John Sari, Fox News.
1: And I'm Carmen Roberts, and this is Fox News.
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11: 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Skies will be partly cloudy tonight, low near 55. Then for tomorrow, Thursday, mostly sunny with a high of 82. Partly cloudy for Thursday night, low 65. Then for Friday, partly to mostly cloudy, high of 85, low near 58 Friday night. Pretty decent weekend shaping up. Saturday, sunny and 85. And Sunday, mostly sunny and 85. Monday, partly sunny and 85. Currently it's 73 at this hour. It's KLEM.

0: 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A fire, flood, or tornado, for example, does not allow for much time to react. We will hear more from Dr. Mark Vanderlist of Beringer Ingelheim next.
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0: Dr. Mark Vanderlist, a professional services veterinarian with Beringer Ingelheim, says a disaster plan is a must for any operation.
2: A disaster preparedness plan is a proactive strategy that outlines how you'll protect your livestock, resources, and operation in the event of an emergency or disaster. For example, wildfires, floods, blizzards, tornadoes.
0: Dr. Vanderlist says the first step of any disaster plan is to write down what needs to happen in case of an emergency.
2: Communication, you know, amongst the entire people on the operation, so everybody has a clear idea of what to do. You know, providing enough space for cattle to get out of the weather. Some of these

0: Herds are so big that evacuation of every animal from the property may not be feasible, but maybe you can move them to parts of the property, higher ground so they're out of water.
1: When action needs to be taken, a good plan will have everyone on the operation working in tandem to make sure that livestock are accounted for and safe.
0: Assignment of tasks, labor plan, who's going to do what jobs. Certain jobs are going to be critical. Obviously, feeding, making sure the animals get fed, milking. Obviously, to keep this communication, you need good contact information. You know, if a disaster did occur, maybe do some preliminary training on it. You need to have a walkthrough. And then you may need to have an evacuation plan. But to do that, you need to know how you're going to transport them. Do you have access to the appropriate number of trailers or trucks to do that?
1: You've been listening to Agribusiness Matters on the Iowa Agribusiness Radio Network.
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1: Look at headlines. Libertarian Party candidate who filed to run in Iowa's 3rd Congressional District has ended his campaign. And Iowa Libertarians will hold a nominating convention coming up Sunday to put another candidate's name on the November ballot. Senator Chuck Grassley says it was common sense for two of his Republican colleagues to insist on written assurances that a proposed nearly $1.8 billion fund for victims of Justice Department weaponization has been abandoned. That development led to a vote on Tuesday in the Senate Judiciary Committee.
2: Hey, this is Don King.
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0: 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Kingly and the Brady Bunch kids. Happy birthday today to Marsha Brady, Maureen McCormick. She turns 70 today. Let's get a Fox News update now.
1: Fox News, I'm Tom Graham. Another progressive defeats a more moderate Democrat in the primaries. Abdul El-Sayed has won his party's Senate nomination in Michigan. Today, he told supporters don't blame him for the nation's current troubles.
2: My name is not raising your gas prices. My name is not taking us to war. My name is not the reason you can't afford your groceries. You know what it is? They're BS policies.
1: He'll face off against Republican Mike Rogers in the general election. Firefighters continue to battle several blazes in Washington state. Fox Weather's Craig Herrera is in Spokane.
3: The wildfires continue to burn on with no containment. We have had help as far as winds. The lack of winds has helped with firefighting efforts. It is very dry, though, and temperatures getting back up into the mid-90s on the eastern side of the state.
1: More than 700 structures have been destroyed. 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
0: Look at weather. 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Lamar's in Dakota Dunes, South Dakota. Sky's partly cloudy tonight. Look for low 55 for tomorrow, Thursday, sunny day in 82. For Thursday evening, partly cloudy and 65. For Friday, partly sunny, high of 85. Low near 58 for Friday night. Now for the weekend, Saturday mostly sunny and 85. And Sunday, sunny and 85. Monday, partly sunny and 85. Currently it's 73 now at KLEN.

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1: Headlines this afternoon. Woodbury County Mid-American Energy says it has identified Google as the prospective customer for a potential data center in Salix, Iowa. A Mid-American spokesperson says it is not a project announcement or rezoning request or a developing agreement. He says it's intended to support a more informed, fact-based public conversation about the issue. And Democrat Rob Sands says if he's elected governor, he'll sign a bill banning tax breaks for data centers. Sands says the data center operator should pay taxes just like everybody else.
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0: 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We're giving away passes for the Woodbury County Fair for these weekend Outlaw Tractor Pull or the Demo Derby. 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The Outlaw Tractor Pull and the Demo Derby going on this weekend. 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
4: 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Here's school news for MMCRU and for Remsen St. Mary's. Remsen St. Mary's school news, the supply list for the 26-27 school year is on their website, rsmschools.org. Hector's Closet is open on Tuesday, August 11th from 3 p.m. till 6 p.m. They have school supplies for St. Mary's, actually clothing. So Tuesday, August 11th, Hector's Closet open from 3 till 6 p.m. And then Thursday, August 13th from 3 p.m. till 6 p.m. Wednesday, August 12th at 6 p.m., it's Remsen St. Mary's Middle School parent meeting, grades 5 through 8. Parents and students should meet in St. Mary's cafeteria. Also on Wednesday, August 12th at 7 p.m., it's freshman orientation, students and parents at St. Mary's cafeteria. Saturday, August 15th is St. Mary's Color Run from 11 a.m. till 12:30 p.m. Begins and ends at Sunrise Park in Remsen. The fee is $20. You can register, go to St. Mary's website, rsmschools.org. Wednesday, August 19th, it's all school open house from 6 till 7 p.m. on Wednesday, August 19th. That's school news for Remsen St. Mary's. Here is school news for MMCRU. The school supply list is on the website, mmcruroyals.org. Tuesday, August 18th from 5 till 7 p.m., it's back to school open house at MMCRU. 5:30 p.m. is freshman orientation at the high school gym on Tuesday, August 18th. That's school news for MMCRU and for Remsen St. Mary's.

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1: A third straight record high. I'm Carmen Roberts, Fox News. And it was hopes about reopening the strait is what lifted the Dow to another record close this week. The blue chip index gained 263 points to close at a record 54,349. As for getting the strait open, President Trump says a deal may happen today or tomorrow.
2: If they back out again, they're going to get hit really hard. You know, they know that. They understand that.
1: Iran's foreign minister deputy says that Iran and Oman are close to making a deal to divide and manage the strait. However, that would not take it back to the being free and open waterway the way it was before the war. Leftist candidate Dr. Abdul El Sayed defeats Congresswoman Haley Stevens in a nail-biting Michigan primary for an open U.S. Senate seat. El Sayed says the race is about
3: building a movement to take our democracy back to serve the people who absolutely deserve the best of what America has to offer.
4: The real test of El Sayed's strength in a divided party will now come in November's matchup against President Trump.

0: Has won a Democratic primary for the 2nd Congressional District. Florida Attorney General James Altmaier is announcing that the state has issued a subpoena to Dr. Anthony Fauci requesting a range of documents about the pandemic, including his personal dealings. Altmaier tells Fox News that it is a matter of getting that information before.
1: Evidence has come to light that he was trying to personally profit off of this. This is outside of his government duties, his official role. He's trying to pursue book deals.
0: America's listening to Fox News.
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0: The FAA says Marine One, the military helicopter carrying President Trump, briefly came too close to a departing passenger jet near Reagan National Airport yesterday. Fox's Peter Doocy has more from the White House.
6: When Marine One takes off, those planes are supposed to stop. Yesterday, when they were skids up at 2:33 p.m. from the ellipse, the planes didn't stop. The FAA says, based on our preliminary safety review, there was a momentary loss of separation, after which the aircraft continued to move away from one another. The air traffic controller was in contact with both the commercial pilot and Marine One pilot during the loss of separation. As the White House has said, the president was never in danger. We are continuing to review the incident and will implement any appropriate corrective actions based on our findings.
0: The FAA imposed new rules after last year's deadly collision between that Army Black Hawk helicopter and an American Airlines jet. And it now requires greater separation between helicopters and planes around airports. In London, several people are recovering after being stabbed while visiting a tourist hotspot.
7: Four men between the ages of 34 and 52 were stabbed early afternoon local time in the busy Covent Garden area of central London. They were all taken to the hospital for treatment. Two have already been discharged. The others have non-life-threatening injuries. Police have arrested a 47-year-old woman on suspicion of assault and possessing an offensive weapon. They say early indications are it was an isolated mental health-related incident. The attack happened on Endell Street, about a quarter of a mile from the famous Covent Garden Market. Jonathan Savage, Fox News.
0: And a U.S. appeals court ruled today that the New York City law requiring delivery companies to share customer data with restaurants is unconstitutional. I'm Carmen Roberts, and this is Fox News.
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9: Look at weather. It's brought to you by Lamar's Hy-Vee with a helpful smile in every aisle. Skies will be partly cloudy tonight, and we'll see a low around 55. Then for tomorrow, Thursday, mostly sunny day with a high about 82. Low near 65 for Thursday night. Friday, partly sunny with a high about 85. Then for the weekend, Saturday, sunny at 85. And for Sunday, sunny at 85. Currently it's 75 at this hour here at KLEM.

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0: Fox News, I'm Tom Graham. The Justice Department turning up the heat on Mexican drug cartels, particular one cartel. And they're offering massive rewards for future arrests as well.
1: More than $100 million is on the table for information leading to the arrest of some of the most violent gang members. Members of the Cartel de Jalisco Nueva Generacion, known as CJNG, one of the most violent in Mexico.
0: Fox's David Spahn, Texas, announcing a moratorium on approving new data centers over electricity concerns.
2: As massive AI data centers are popping up all over Texas, so is the backlash. Supporters here, they say that the massive computer campuses powering AI promise billions of dollars in investments, but many residents worry that they are going to have to pay the price through higher costs.
0: America is listening to Fox News.
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0: 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Coming up here at 5 o'clock, a news update from Fox News in the KLDM newsroom. 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
1: I'm Lisa Lacerra, Fox News. That's what negotiators are saying about a deal between the U.S. and Iran on reopening the Strait of Hormuz.
2: Iran continues to insist that there are no direct talks underway with the U.S. They do say, however, that they are negotiating with Oman and the International Monetary Fund, really talking about what a hit Iran's economy is taking from the war and from the U.S. blockade. They estimate Iran's current level of inflation at near 70%.
1: Fox's Steve Harrigan in Tel Aviv. President Trump said earlier a deal could be announced soon. This says new tensions have emerged in the region as the Israeli military issued evacuation warnings for some people living in southern Lebanon. The president now in the swing state of Nevada touting his record on the economy.
3: Last month, inflation dropped at the fastest rate it's dropped in many years.
1: The president taking credit for jobs created in Nevada, saying 40,000 were created, and he said 100,000 people in the state are now on off food stamps. He claimed more Americans are working in the U.S. now than any point in history.

0: Fire crews in Washington state making progress against wildfires that have broken out in and around Spokane.
1: The Old Trails fire broke out Saturday afternoon. Fire crews have been working to build containment lines, and not just the Old Trails fire, but the two others burning here, and they're making some good progress. We got 5% containment with the Fairview fire in Autumn Lane. The most active wildfire is burning at 5,800 acres. It's also 13% contained.
0: Fox's Sarah Allegra in Spokane. 67,000 people have been forced from their homes, and authorities say it's not clear when they'll be allowed back. A suspect in the Old Trails fire, Aaron Farinacci, is being held on $1 million bail. Wall Street, another record for the Dow, up 263 points. The Nasdaq minus 221. The S&P lost 12. The price of Brent crude oil, the international standard, was little changed at about $79.

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4: Federal prosecutors named new suspects they say are working with cartels to traffic drugs into the U.S.
5: The U.S. Justice Department is unsealing indictments of five individuals they accuse of drug running on behalf of the Mexico-based Jalisco New Generation cartel. They're now offering more than $100 million in rewards leading to their arrests, acting U.S. Attorney General Todd Blanche.
6: These sophisticated organizations use violence and fear to maintain control over the importation of deadly narcotics into the United States, including fentanyl, cocaine, meth, and other illegal drugs.
5: The five in the indictment are in addition to three other cartel-aligned individuals previously indicted. Eben Brown, Fox News.
4: The FAA investigating what it's calling a loss of separation event yesterday between Marine One, which was carrying the president, and a commercial aircraft at Reagan Airport outside Washington. Job creation by private employers cooled last month.
7: Though job growth continued to hold up early this summer, payroll processing company ADP says the trend slowed in July, with only 44,000 new positions created by private employers in the month, down from a revised 95,000 the month before. The number is fewer than expected. Though natural resources and mining hiring declined, along with transportation and utilities and leisure and hospitality, construction, manufacturing, education, and health services, financial activities, information, and professional and business services employment rose. The ADP report is not considered a preview of the monthly employment report, which comes out on Friday. Ginny Cosola, Fox News.
4: Scientists say they're certain that a SpaceX rocket slammed into the moon as expected. No one saw it, but a telescope in Chile spotted what astronomers have identified as a debris plume from the crash. The crash happened earlier today. I'm Lee Silasera. This is Fox News.
8: Good evening. It's now time for a KLEM news update. Look for skies to be partly cloudy tonight. Another decent day for tomorrow, Thursday, with temperatures in the low 80s for Thursday and Friday coming up here. And then a decent weekend shaping up too, both Saturday and Sunday and the first part of the next week. We'll take a look at the weekend forecast coming up after our news on KLEM.
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11: I'm Sean Power reporting. The Lamar's Public Library is wrapping up their 150th anniversary celebrations with a library bash tomorrow night, featuring live music, food, games, and family fun. Librarian Kara Hitchler explained more about the library's final anniversary event this year to KLEM.
12: We've been celebrating for the last 150 days our library's 150th birthday. So we kicked off in March with our community coffee, and then we've had several events throughout those 150 days. And now it's our final appreciation bash that we want to just celebrate our library's birthday, but then also all of our patrons in our community, because we couldn't do this without them. So we're going to be having live music from the Erickson Brothers Band, and then we're going to be having two food trucks, Tasty In-N-Out and Mini Susie's, and then also some fun things for the kids, such as large yard games, chalk, bubbles.
11: Over the last 150 days, the library has celebrated 150 years of operation with a wide variety of events and activities, ranging from design contests to reading events.
12: So we kicked off in March with our community coffee, where the mayor, Rob Bixman, did a proclamation for our library. We had a library design card contest where the middle schoolers could draw designs for our next library card, and we chose two. So we have those that are available if you want to get a new library card. We did a trivia night at Wise Eye. We did a special story time at the farmer's market.

0: We did a special all-community reads for youth, teen, and adults in July. We had a special scavenger hunt, and now we're just finishing up a bookmark design contest where all age groups were able to design bookmarks that we're having professionally printed, and those will be at the available at the library as well. So we've done a lot of things over the summer. It's been a fast few months.
1: Library service in Lamar started in 1876 as a paid membership service, with the city taking over operations in 1885. Hitchler says the anniversary celebrations have helped to highlight the many services the library provides beyond just providing books.
0: So one of the things that's important to me as a librarian, and maybe that I didn't know before becoming a librarian, because I actually was in the healthcare field for quite a while, is all of the services that the library has to offer. So it's not just about books. We have movies and newspapers and magazines and free Wi-Fi and meeting spaces and even all of our events and activities that we offer for all age groups. It's just the library is a place for all. All are welcome. And if I could say one thing about the library, that's what it would be.
1: The library bash will be held tomorrow evening at the Lamar's Public Library from 5 to 7 p.m. During the Plymouth County Board of Supervisors meeting on Tuesday morning, County Treasurer Shelley Sitzman presented the county's annual driver's license and motor vehicle report to the board. Between July 1st of 2025 and June 30th of this year, 6,255 driver's licenses and IDs were issued to 8,185 customers, with 1,592 tests and 99 oral tests administered. The county collected $429,000 in auto registration fees, $43,000 in driver's license fees, and $117,000 in other fees, for a total of $590,000 in revenue for the county during that time period. Over $11.7 million was disbursed to the Iowa Department of Transportation for motor vehicle titles and to the Department of Revenue for use taxes. The next meeting of the Board of Supervisors is scheduled for next Tuesday, August 11th at 9:30 a.m. in the Plymouth County Courthouse. The Lamar's Police Department, along with the Plymouth County Sheriff's Office and the Maryland Hinton Police Departments, conducted a special traffic enforcement project on Monday evening between 4 and 8 p.m. Enforcement was conducted throughout Plymouth County, with the department saying that 25 speed citations were issued to drivers, along with 22 speed warnings, 2 use of electronic device warnings, 1 stoplight warning, and 25 other warnings, for a total of 75 citations and warnings that were issued to drivers during the project. And that's a look at your local news. I'm Sean Power.
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2: On the obituary report, James Harbinaugh, 34, of Granville, Iowa, passed away unexpectedly on July 31st. Mass at Christian burial will take place on Saturday, August 8th at 11 a.m. at St. Mary's Catholic Church in Remsen. Burial will be at a later date at St. Mary's Cemetery. Visitation with family present will be from 9 till 10:45 a.m. on Saturday at the Fish Funeral Home and Monument in Remsen. Services will be live streamed on the website. 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That's services for James Harbinaugh, 34, of Granville, Iowa. You can find obituary information on our website at KLEM1410.com.
3: Radio Iowa, I'm Dar Danielson. Storms packing lightning and booming thunder rolled across the state this morning. Dropped as much as 4 and 5 inches of rain in some areas. National Weather Service meteorologist Tyler Ryan says there's a flash flood watch out for portions of the state. He says, well, these storms have been noisy. They haven't been that severe.
4: We did have a handful of severe thunderstorm warnings early this morning down into southeastern parts of Iowa. We did have one gust get up to around 63 miles per hour. But outside of that, we have really haven't had any reports of damage, or really these storms haven't really produced a lot of wind. It's just been slow moving and producing a lot of rain.
3: He says most of the rain will move out, but there's a chance for some more tonight in central, south central Iowa, over into the southeastern part of the state. The U.S. Senate is set to go over the Farm Bill Thursday, and Iowa Congresswoman Ashley Hinson says she's anxious to see the Senate get that done. The Republican from Marion says the next step is reconciling any differences between the two bills. She has some priorities she wants to see in the final version.
5: Precision agriculture, the Save Our Bacon Act, which I've been a big supporter of, and trying to make sure we're standing up for Iowa's pork producers, and then my bills to help with fertilizer supply chain issues and what's going on there.
3: Hinson is running for the U.S. Senate seat left open after Joni Ernst decided not to run again. He faces Democrat Josh Turek in the November election. Iowa Senator Chuck Grassley says Special Counsel Jack Smith, who oversaw the investigation of President Trump's actions during the U.S. Capitol rioting, as well as the investigation of documents Trump took to his home in Florida, is been asked to testify before the Senate Judiciary Committee next month. Grassley says his committee has gathered a lot more information about Smith's investigation since he testified before the House Judiciary Committee in January.
6: I can't tell you how that's going to bring us to a different position than what the House did with Jack Smith.
3: Grassley said the Justice Department notified him last month that the special counsel's team had secretly obtained messages that 44 lawmakers exchanged with the White House during the rioting at the Capitol, including messages in Grassley's phone. 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Stay tuned. There's more straight ahead.
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3: A New Jersey company is closing its warehouse and office in Cedar Rapids, putting nearly 50 people out of work. NFI Interactive Logistics has notified state officials its facility in Cedar Rapids closed September 30th. The workers were notified 1 week ago that they'll be laid off. The Herbert Hoover Presidential Library Museum in West Branch reopens tomorrow afternoon following a $20 million renovation. Museum Director Thomas Schwartz says the renovation created a new way to view the lives of the only Iowa-born president and his wife.
10: We create immersive scenes where we actually put you in a particular scene in the lives of Herbert and

0: Lou Henry Hoover.
1: The museum's opening ceremony will include several special guests, the governor, Hoover's great-grandchildren, and Belgian diplomats. 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I'm Dar Danielson.
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3: Let's take a look at the weather forecast for tonight. Skies will be partly cloudy. We'll see a low 55. For tomorrow, Thursday, mostly sunny day, high about 82. Partly cloudy for Thursday night, low near 62. For Friday, partly sunny again with a high of 85. Clear skies Friday night, low 58. Now for the weekend, Saturday, mostly sunny with a high of 85. Sunday, sunny and 85. And for Monday, partly sunny with a high near 85. That is weather and news. We'll have a sports update coming up next. 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
5: With this KLEM Sports Update for this Wednesday, August 5th, I'm KLEM Sports Director Daniel Verstag. Well, we've given you all conference, all district, and now we've got to give you some all state recognition for our softball and baseball athletes. We're starting with softball today, and the Iowa Girls Coaches Association releasing their all state teams not too long ago. Plenty of Plymouth County talents are being represented. We'll start in Class 1A, where on the second team all state list, we see a Kingsley Pearson and a Remsen St. Mary's athlete. Kingsley Pearson, sophomore Caitlin Seglem, who we told you about, has the power and the pitching prowess to certainly earn an All-State recognition. She is a second-team All-State selection for the Panthers. And then Remsen St. Mary's junior Hallie Bunkers, who was a top bat in the Remsen St. Mary's lineup. She earned second-team All-State for the Hawks as well as part of that great state tournament run Remsen St. Mary's had this year. The same two programs are represented on the Class 1A third-team All-State list, where we see Kingsley Pearson Jr., Julia Howe, another great bat in that Panther lineup, earning third-team All-State recognition, as well as Remsen St. Mary's center fielder Mia Matkin, earning third-team All-State for the Hawks. Similar situation, an outstanding bat, one that could get on just about 50% of the time, if not more than that. And certainly both of those ladies deserving of third-team All-State recognition. Then we had a couple of honorable mention All-State selections, and they were a couple of the best pitchers, not just just in Northwest Iowa, but in the state as well. Galen Catholic junior Kennedy Paulson earns honorable mention All-State this year, as she was the top War Eagle Conference pitcher this year by ERA. She earns honorable mention All-State selections, as does Ramsden St. Mary's senior Neely Bacon. She's an honorable mention All-State selection as well for the Hawks in Class 1A.

0: Over now to Class 2A, where we had three area athletes earn All-State recognition. They include Hinton pitcher Kayla Cypersma. Of course, again, another pitcher that could hit the ball very well, and she earns first-team All-State representing Hinton in that great state tournament team. MMCRU power threat Tia Tenninger is a first-team All-State selection as well. As we told you about earlier this week, Tenninger part of a historic season for MMCRU, hitting a season record in home runs and then setting the career record as well. Tia Tenninger earns first team All-State as two area athletes, certainly listed as one of the best athletes in the state of Iowa in softball. Over to Class 2A second team, and that's where you find Addison Dunkel, who led the way for the Blackhawks at the top of the order all season. She earned second team All-State for Hinton as she was able to set the tone on the way to the state tournament. All of those honors coming from the Iowa Girls Coaches Association not too long ago, as their All-State teams came out after the state softball tournament. Certainly some well-deserved recognition for a number of our area athletes. Well, of course, we continue to get ready for the fall sports season. If you have not done so already, to check out the schedules, football, volleyball, cross country, and then girls tennis and boys golf for Lamar's community, you can check those on our website right now at KLEM1410.com to stay in the know of when your team is going to be competing next. 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
4: This is Sports on Radio Iowa. I'm Todd Kim. Fall camp is underway at Iowa State as Jimmy Rogers gets ready for his first season as head coach. Rogers had to rebuild a roster that was decimated after former coach Matt Campbell left for Penn State. For many on the outside, the expectations for ISU are low. Rogers believes the Cyclones are built for immediate success.
5: I was brought in to win, very self-aware. They didn't hire me to come here and not be competitive. I wasn't hired for my disposition. I was hired to create a program that competes and wins, and that's the goal. The players have to believe in what you say, and you have to act on how you believe. I believe that we can win.
4: Iowa State opens the season at home September 5th against Southeast Missouri. At Iowa, the quarterback competition resumes, where Hank Brown and Jeremy Heklinski are vying for the job. Brown began last season as a backup to Mark Gronowski after transferring from Auburn, and says the competition began when the coaches decided against finding an established starter in the transfer portal.
6: Yeah, we did have a conversation, and they told me they're not going in the portal, and that we were going to compete, just like you said. So obviously that fired me up, and there's no better opportunity than to go out here and compete and have a chance to be a Big Ten starter.
4: Heklinski was elevated to backup midway through last season after transferring from Wake Forest. He's had a specific goal during the last offseason.
7: Mine was just taking care of the ball more and taking less aggressive shots. I mean, take shots when they're needed and when they're there, but not all the time. So I've gotten way better on that since last year and stuff like that, and my numbers from the spring really showed up.
4: The Hawkeyes open at home September 5th against Northern Illinois. Iowa State men's basketball coach T.J. Otzelberger likes the competitive nature of his team. Summer workouts wrapped up in Ames.
8: And then I think there's

0: They're a group with a lot of versatility. We've already talked about ability to play big, play small, different lineups and combinations. So I think there's a lot of positives we take from the summer.
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6: Fox News, I'm Tom Graham. The Justice Department turning up the heat on Mexican drug cartels, particular one cartel. And they're offering massive rewards for future arrests as well.
7: More than $100 million is on the table for information leading to the arrest of some of the most violent gang members. Members of the Cartel de Jalisco Nueva Generacion, known as CJNG, one of the most violent in Mexico.
6: Fox's David Spahn. Texas announcing a moratorium on approving new data centers over electricity concerns.
8: As massive AI data centers are popping up all over Texas, so is the backlash. Supporters here, they say that the massive computer campuses powering AI promise billions of dollars in investments, but many residents worry that they are going to have to pay the price through higher costs.
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It's the Coors here on KLEM. Stick around. We'll have more music after the break. A news update again from Fox at 6 and Delilah coming up at 7.

0: It's the Coors here on KLEM. Stick around. We'll have more music after the break. A news update again from Fox at 6 and Delilah coming up at 7.
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1: Negotiations proceeding. I'm Lee Silicera, Fox News. Iran and Oman, which is negotiating on behalf of the U.S., say they're close to a deal on reopening the Strait of Hormuz. The waterway is critical for oil tankers to pass through. As President Trump, during a speech in Nevada this afternoon, again said negotiations are ongoing.
2: We were all set for the biggest attack since World War II, and they called me and they said, please don't do it. Let's talk. And then they said, we never said that.
1: The president again saying Iran can't have a nuclear weapon. The FAA investigating after a commercial jet was in the air at Reagan National Airport as Marine One, the chopper that carries the president, was taking off yesterday.
3: The FAA says it was not a serious close call. Quote, based on our preliminary safety review, there was momentary loss of separation, after which the aircraft continued to move away from one another. The air traffic controller was in contact with both the commercial pilot and Marine One pilot during the loss of separation. A White House spokesman downplayed any danger to Mr. Trump, noting, quote, Marine One flights are piloted by some of the best aviators in the world, and at no point was the president in harm's way.
1: Fox's Mike Emanuel at Reagan National Airport. Enhanced safety measures have been put in place at Reagan National since the January 2025 deadly crash between a military chopper and a commercial jet that killed 67 people. Michigan Democrats have narrowly chosen progressive Abdul Hal Sayed as their choice to face Republican Mike Rogers in the race for Senate this fall.
4: While campaigning, Al-Sayed repeatedly criticized the Israeli government and apex spending to oppose his candidacy. In a statement, Rogers says, quote, this election isn't just about choosing a senator. It's about deciding whether Michigan has a future built on common sense or whether we hand the keys to the most fringe extremists in the nation.
1: Fox's Rich Edson. 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
1: People who took part in the January 6th Capitol attack have their convictions tossed.
9: A federal judge has granted the Justice Department's request to throw out criminal charges against eight members of the far-right Oath Keepers militia, including founder Stuart Rhodes, who were charged with seditious conspiracy for the central role they played in the storming of the Capitol January 6th. Washington, D.C.-based Judge Amit Mehta, who concluded prosecutors had the authority to drop the cases, wrote in his ruling that he strongly disagreed with the Justice Department's decision, saying it bestowed unearned grace on the defendants by wiping their records clean. The move comes less than a month after another judge dismissed January 6th related charges against five members of the far-right group, the Proud Boys. Lillian Wu, Fox News.
1: The state of New Mexico suing the Justice Department and acting Attorney General Todd Blanche, saying they blocked the state's ability to investigate sex crimes claims against Jeffrey Epstein at a ranch he owned in the state. In a statement, the DOJ said it's not releasing some information because federal court orders ban disclosing victim-identifying information carte blanche. China and the U.S. in a trade battle over the FAA, drones, and robots.
10: China imposing trade countermeasures after the U.S. FCC banned the import of foreign-made robotics, including humanoid robots, over national security risks. The FAA also restricted Chinese drone imports, and the U.S. hit 43 Chinese companies for using Uyghur forced labor. So China slaps its own export controls on drones and blacklisted six American bio and tech companies. It's also reviewing imported printer software and office gear. China notes it's acting with restraint. It notably did not hit Rare Earth or Tesla, asking the FAA

0: It'll lift its bans ahead of President Xi's September visit to President Trump.
1: Fox's Therese Crowley. I'm Lisa Lucera. This is Fox News.
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0: Fox News, I'm Tom Graham. President Trump attempting to sell his economic record ahead of November's midterm, speaking at an event in Las Vegas this afternoon.
1: I'm not getting credit from the fake news for what I've done. I never have gotten credit. I don't get credit.
0: Now, the president's approval rating on the economy has taken a hit, particularly over higher gasoline prices since the start of the conflict with Iran. Russia's latest attacks on Ukraine killing 17 people, some projectiles targeting Kyiv, making it past Ukrainian defenses.
2: Well, most of the 115 Russian drones fired overnight at Kyiv were knocked down. All 28 missiles got through, doing real damage to a range of civilian sites. Ukrainian President Zelensky calling out the need for U.S.-made Patriot missile interceptors. There are reports Ukraine might still get permission to make their own.
0: That is Fox's Greg Palcott. 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